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This is your host, DJ Little Tiger, getting settled in once again here in Harlem, New York City, broadcasting this radio show we call Impulse Travels. From Impulse Travels, we travel impulsively, that's what we do, from Harlem to the world. And I hope you're having a good Wednesday here in New York. I think everybody is still vibing,

from this past weekend and all of the things that are happening, because all of the things are happening. So shout out to you for tuning in. Shout out to everybody in New York City and beyond who's out there trying to feel good, celebrate with people, enjoy time with people, and be a positive force in this negative world. We always appreciate you tuning in, whichever way you happen to tune in. 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And we play music from all across the globe, different styles, sounds, tempos, genres, moods. We travel whichever way the wind blows. Sometimes we do it a little nice and smooth style. Sometimes we start quick. Sometimes we start slow. I know I flipped that, but I think y'all get the point. Right now, we started with a little bit of music from South Africa. Matumza and Guru Logic featuring Rams the Violinist with a tune called Jaziano. A little precursor to that with Imogene Thackeray, Speak No Evil, Night Dreamer, as I got things set up here. The official start was with that Jaziano track, and I hope you dug that. And we're going to start a little bit more on the chill tip, as I often do. Doesn't mean we stay in this zone. We like to shift around and change into different styles and sounds as we go through this two-hour program all the way till 10 o'clock before we turn things over to DJ Black Icon 1 and Musical Pathways. And don't forget, at the midnight hour, we have the one and only Mike Stooks with Mystic Vibes. So incredible music ahead, as it is every Wednesday. 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You can find me on IG as Tilito, T-I-L-I-T-O. And we're going to get things started on the hip-hop tip with a little bit of a reggae vibe in the background. That might not be completely accurate, but that's where the headspace is for me right now. We're going to take you into this new track from Eric the Architect. Tune called No Doubt I'm in Love. Impulse Travels, WHCR 90.3 FM, the voice of Harlem. That's how we do.

Impulse Travels, WHCR 90.3 FM, the voice of Harlem. You just heard Altin Gun out of Amsterdam and Turquia. Hey Nadi, I believe is the name of that tune right there. I'm probably mispronouncing lots of things as I say this as I go. Societe 25 before that. Yaygara, more music with the Turkish twist music. I believe they're based out of the UK with Istanbul roots. We had Obli out of Ohio, Newark, Ohio, not the Newark of New Jersey fame, Newark, Ohio, and L.A., O-B-L-I, is how you pronounce his, or is how you spell his name. That's a nice little tune called We Are Sitting in a Scary Place. That is very, very true. Corto Alto before that, Don't Listen, the name of that tune. We had something brand new from Vince Staples. Mighty Vince Staples. Glad to see him putting out more music. The Big Bad Wolf, the name of that cut right there. Of course, putting it down for LA as always. And we started here in Brooklyn, New York City with Eric the Architect, No Doubt I'm In Love. Of course, the very, very top of the show, we were in South Africa with Matsunza and Guru Logic and Rams the Violinist with Jaziano. That's kind of how we've traveled so far. We are definitely traveling and it's very impulsive. Y'all have very little idea how impulsive it is right now, but we are impulsively traveling through sights and sounds and styles and moods and tempos. Maybe not so much sights as this is radio, but you can envision things as you wish. And we're going to help with some more envisioning as we go with some vocals from another mighty artist, the one they call Saul Williams. And this is a tune called Conspiracy featuring Moor Mother and Gonja Sufi. Might be mispronouncing that. Apologies if I am. But let's get into this. Saul Williams, you are listening to WHCR 90.3 FM, the voice of Harlem. This is DJ Little Tiger. The show is called Impulse Travels. And we go all the way till 10 o'clock as we do every Wednesday night here in Harlem, New York City and beyond. 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Right now, let's listen to the voice of Saul Williams featuring Moor Mother and Gonja Sufi, Conspiracy. Impulse Travels, how we do.

violence will not harm you, what to fight and what to report. Build relations within your society merely to survive or equally to prosper. Step back to step forward. Hold tight or let go. The decisions to make in instances without choice. Your own emotions may surprise you. Things may not always go as planned. Some truths are cliche. Discernment and nuanced judgment. Solid reasoning. Willful abandon. You will find yourself in love. You will lose yourself in passion. Work to find yourself again. You'll be forced to reckon with survival. You may find weapons, crutches, props, useful. You'll sing and dance. You'll discover instruments, varied means of communication. You may seek escape. You may depend greatly on outside forces. You may seek amends. You may find strength in prayer and meditation. You may build dependencies.

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0: Oluwa ko se ni toye ko se ni toye ara ise Oluwa ko se ni toye.
1: Can it get worse? 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You got a dream, better dive in it head first. This wasn't a dream, it was more like a plan I believed in. My detour had Abigail seething, Rachel telling her to leave, and I put her through all five stages of night. My mindset, anger was there, you bargained with me, but I had to decline it. Sad for a while, never smiled, but you left it. I said, Mom.

Impulse Travels, WHCR 90.3 FM, the voice of Harlem, WHCR New York. Just heard the sounds of Terracotta, Twitch Forever. And Loud Shaba. Tune called Plan from Terracotta's Ultramar EP. Lots of different places in that past set. We were in Nigeria before that. Terracotta is out of Holland representing Corso. Put a pin in that. We're coming back to that. Before that, we were in Nigeria in the UK with Asake and Stormzy. Suru, S-U-R-U, the name of that tune. We had newish music from the one Adekunle Gold featuring Loje and Shode. Apologies if I'm mispronouncing either of those names or any of those names. The tune is called Bobo, B-O-B-O. And that's off of the Fuji Extra release that I think the original release was last year, and then he just did an extended, the Extra I think maybe is this year. Don't quote me on that. I'm just trying to play good music. That was Adekunle Gold with Bobo. Before that, we were in Cameroon with Tatiana Jane and Kay the Prodigy. The song that I will say in English called Brutal. It's very, very creative work from Tatiana Jane and company. Start off the set with Saul Williams, Moor Mother, and Gonja Sufi, Conspiracy. And that's how we're vibing right now here at Impulse Travels Radio. We got another hour to go. We are smooth sailing in these global travels through sounds, taking you all over the place. We got a lot of people all over the world in this country right now, in this godforsaken, crazy country. With some wonderful people who are under the oppressive powers of some not-so-wonderful people. But we are finding ways to have fun and enjoy ourselves, and I'm watching all of these people in this country and in Canada and in Mexico celebrating different cultures and learning about different cultures as they experience their travels for the World Cup. And we love that, even if I don't care about FIFA whatsoever. I do love the competition. I do not love the organization. And I don't love how they've made the World Cup with such a high price point that most of the people that seem to enjoy it the most have difficulty trying to enjoy it as best they can. Even those of us who are not blessed to have money to go to any of these games, we're fighting these corporations, trying to eke every single cent out of us with these subscriptions and gatekeeping of their content. But the world perseveres. And I think the lasting beauty of this competition and what's happening with the World Cup, whether it's here or anywhere, especially in this expanded format with so many countries that don't always get this kind of platform. We have a lot of cultures on display, a lot of beautiful people in different shapes and varieties and sounds and tones. They're all coming together in their own way, teaching each other, learning from each other, celebrating each other. And I cannot talk about the World Cup without talking about a place is very dear to me, a place called Curaçao, or as we call it, Corso. And they have arrived on the world stage as the smallest nation to ever appear in the World Cup. And they're making a statement just by being there. A team that once had to front their own money for their hotel rooms when they traveled abroad. A team that has been struggling for any kind of recognition despite the passion and the love from its fans, its players,
its supporters, but they've made it. They've made it here to the States. They've made it here to the World Cup on this global stage. And it's such a beautiful thing for me as an Arubian child to watch all my U Corso representing not just for Corso, but for Bonaire, for Aruba, all of my part of the Caribbean, to hear my language being spoken on such a big stage is such a beautiful thing. And to hear some of the rhythms and the sounds that come from the place where I was born. I mean, I was raised in Texas. I'm a very Americanized individual. But my culture runs deep, and the love for my culture is woven deep into my blood. And so we're going to have a little bit of a Corso moment, a little Curacao moment. Not all the way through in this hour, because I got some other stuff I want to play as well. This is Impulse Travels. We don't always just stick in one direction. As I always say, if you don't like what you're hearing right in this very moment on this show, just keep it locked and stay with me. I change it up, try to bring you as many different styles and sounds as I can. And we travel whichever way the wind blows. Sometimes, as you know, the wind will go one way and then shift another direction. So we follow that. But right now, we are moving with the trade winds that are blowing over my Caribbean islands, the islands of Aruba, Curacao, and Bonaire. And we're going to take you into this tune. It's been my anthem as my cousin team, and thus my team, the Curacao team, making as many statements as they can with their passion and their love in the World Cup. Shout out to the Big Blue Wave, the blue wave that is supporting Curacao, that is supporting Corso as they journey through this World Cup tournament, however early they may leave. As we say, it doesn't matter what the final score is, we're here, no stay. We have arrived on this stage, and just for that, we have already won everything we have wanted. And we're just going to keep playing, and I say we, not that I can play. I am not a football person. I'm all left feet and not good left feet when it comes to sport and dancing and all kinds of things. That's why you see me, or you don't see me. That's why you don't see me at all. That's why I'm on the radio doing what I do. But the we is my people, and my people are playing their hearts out just to let people know they exist, and I'm so happy for that. So we're going to take you in this tune from an artist from my island, Aruba, artist by the name of Jeon, and we're going to have him let you know about the blue wave and how we have arrived. No se llega, mama wa, no se llega. Jeon, the blue wave. Impulse Travels, let's celebrate Corso a little bit right now. We'll take you into different styles and see which way it goes, and then we'll shift wherever the wind blows. Impulse Travels Radio, WHCR 90.3 FM, the voice of Harlem. Let's ride this blue wave, y'all. Jeon with Mama Wa.

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1: All right, y'all. Thank you for indulging me that I had to dig deep into my soul. There's something new, something old, a lot of parts in between right there. I took you through my part of the Caribbean and dropped you off that final note with a song that's actually about 20 years old from the legend Rubertico Valentin, Carnaval Metamorphosis. I'm probably butchering the pronunciation. I'm a very American Arubian, so apologies to my people if I mess anything up, but I'm doing the best I can. I'm just trying to celebrate myself, celebrate my people, and celebrate Curaçao, Aruba, Bonaire, Corso, Aruba, Bonaire. And we had a little bit from all three of those places in this past set. Heavy on the Curaçao, because Curaçao is on the world stage right now. But definitely had to spread the love around across the ABC Islands and my part of the Caribbean. Before the Rubertico Valentin, we had JC and Friends featuring JC Clarenda, Honor Nadenseku. That's music out of Bonaire right there. We had before that more music with a combination of Bonaire and Curaçao. The Rincon Boys teaming up with Jeon, Tami Hendenang. And that's a song basically saying all of the people are my people, regardless of who you are and where you come from. You are part of our people. We are a mixed people, so we accept everybody. And I live and die by that. Rincon Boys and Jeon, Tami Hendenang. Ruben van Lierop before that with You Corso Mita is the alternate mix of that right there. More music out of Corso, out of Curaçao. We had Isairo Emicado, Nostabai Weka. We are going to the World Cup. Another tune from Curaçao before that. Zairo Mar with Corso Pa Mundial. And then we took it way, way back, way back, with Leifi Silvani, a sweet number called Enjoying. Leifi Silvani, You Corso, an artist who I have been playing at this station for 15 years. And I bring that up because next week is the 15th anniversary of this show. We started this show in 2011. And a heavy, heavy rotation favorite was Leifi Silvani. His album had just come out around that time. He has a song called Gis Mi Mes that really hit me in my soul when it came out. And I was rocking a lot of his music when I started off this show in the wee hours of the morning, in the 3 to 6 a.m. Tuesday morning slot when I first got started here at WHCR. So that was Leifi Silvani, Enjoying. And I hope you enjoyed that very, very much. We had Area 51 before that, Area 51, Corso Allega Mundial. Corso Allega Mundial. And we had to start off Jeon Mamawa, The Blue Wave. Music from Aruba celebrating Curaçao as well. Impulse Travels, WHCR 90.3 FM, The Voice of Harlem. That's how we've been doing things. We got about 20 minutes left, and I've taken you all across the globe. We've been in South Africa, we've been in Turkey, we've been in Turkey, we've been in Cameroon, in Nigeria, we've been all over the Caribbean, we've even been in Ohio. We have been in all kinds of places today, and that's what we do here at Impulse Travels. We travel impulsively through sounds and music and styles and vibes, and we keep pushing on. We're going to close out a little bit on the up-tempo house tip, just because, you know, that's how I like to do. I like to get my little house beats in there before I step out of here sometimes. Not always. There's no template here. We do things very, very impulsively. But I hope you've been enjoying the ride so far. And don't go anywhere, because coming up in about 19 minutes is Musical Pathways with DJ Black Icon 1. And of course, after that is the one and only Mike Stooks with Mystic Vibes. So music and good feelings and vibes going all the way deep into the morning. But for now, we're going to take you into this song from Desiree's song called Macho featuring Emmanuel Jal. This is Impulse Travels Radio, WHCR 90.3 FM, the voice of Harlem. Just a few more before I get out of here. Thank you for listening. We'll come back to it, but let's get into some up-tempo, some house music right now. Desiree, Macho. That's how we do it.

All right, y'all. That is almost my time. You just heard the incredible sounds of Marimbondo, the At Jazz Love Soul remix of Q Violin, a.k.a. Quetzal Guerrero, of Mexican, Brasileño, and First Nation descent. Music retouched by the master hands of At Jazz. On the house tip right there, we had, prior to that, Desiree and Emmanuel Jal, I believe out of South Africa, with a song called Macho. And that's how we're going to wrap things up. I got one more I'm going to send you out with. I have a song from Cesaria Evora, a classic tune, Carnaval de Sao Vicente, the body and soul vocal mix. And I believe this is Cabo Verdean music. Shout out to all the small nations in the World Cup, including Cabo Verde, including Haiti, including all the new countries that are reaching the world stage the first time, like my nation, Corso, Curacao. And shout out to all of you out there listening. Hopefully you've been enjoying the vibes and soaking in all this different cultural music. We travel impulsively through sounds and styles and vibes and moods, and we've been hitting a lot of things today, including a little bit of home for me. But I am out of here. DJ Black Icon, One of Musical Pathways, is coming up next. Let's check out Carnaval de São Vicente, Cesaria Evora. Impulse Travels, I love y'all, appreciate y'all, and I thank you so very much. 15 years, celebrating 15 years next year, next week, and beyond. So please tune into that. Try to cook up something special, a little extended show next week to celebrate 15 years here in Harlem at WHCR 90.3 FM. That's it. I'm out of here. This is DJ Lil Tiger. I love y'all. Peace.

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6: Turn it up.

These are the names of victims that have lost their lives due to systematic racism and police brutality. This is a non-comprehensive list of deaths curated by NPR since Eric Garner's death in July of 2014. We are taking the time to hashtag say their names because it's more than a hashtag. And we need to create transformative change and acknowledge that racism and mass violence is prevalent. Say their name and remember their story. Eric Garner, Dontre Hamilton, John Crawford III, Michael Brown, Ezell Ford, Dante Parker, Michelle Kusos, Laquan McDonald, Tanisha Anderson, Akai Gurley, Tamir Rice, Romaine Brisbane, Jeremy Reed, George Mann, Matthew Ajabade, Frank Smart, Natasha McKenna, Tony Robinson, Anthony Hill, Maya Hall, Philip White, Eric Harris, Walter Scott, William Chapman II, Alexa Christian, Brendan Glenn, Felix Cooney, Keith Harrison McLeod, Junior Prosper, Lamontez Jones, Patterson Brown, Dominique Hutchinson, Anthony Ashford, Alonzo Smith, Tariq Crawford, India Kager, Levante Biggs, Michael Lee Marshall, Jamar Clark, Richard Perkins, Nathaniel Harris Pickett, Miguel Espinal, Michael Noel, Kevin Matthews, Betty Jones, Quintonio Tweer, Antroni Scott, Wendell Celestine, David Joseph, Callan Rockrock, 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Freddie Blue, Joseph Mann, Salvador Elwood, Sandra Bland, Albert Joseph Davis, Darius Stewart, Billy Ray Davis, Samuel DeBouse, Michael Sabby, Brian Heath Day, Christian Taylor, Troy Robinson, Ashawn 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Rose II, Botham Jean, Pamela Turner, Dominique Clayton, Adeshanna Jefferson, Christopher Whitfield, Christopher McVree, Eric Reason, Michael Lorenzo Dean, Brianna Taylor, George Floyd. For all those lives lost on this list and all the lives that are not on this list, because it is impossible to fully put on every single name, please take these 10 seconds of silence. Thank you. From 88.9, from 88.9, from 88.9, from 88.9, from 88.9, from 88.9.

City. Now, I know you're going to tell me, yeah, but you moved from there years ago. But I still come back from time to time, and I see what's going on. A playground for the super wealthy. Middle class need not apply. Old neighborhoods that used to give the city its charm are now just foundations for apartments with penthouses in the sky. But I don't mean this song to be a eulogy. What I hope is that you will see it's the community. And as long as we're living in it, it can never die.

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8: It was good. It's your boy King Hoffy live, man. Late Night New York, WHCR 90.3 FM. Right now, we're taking somewhere different. Some people are PG. Other people's PG-13. But right now, we going rated R. What's good, girls?
9: What's good?
8: What's going on? Show your shirt off. Show your shirt off. Okay, for the camera.
9: It's rated R, though. You got to say it again.
8: Yeah.
9: No, let's cut. Let's cut it.
8: Mm-hmm.
9: Don't cut it for real, though. But
8: don't cut it.
9: Go back to PG-13 and then say, it's rated R.
8: Some of y'all PG-13, but right now it's rated R. Self-explanatory.
9: It's rated R.
8: We got two of the flyest, baddest chicks coming up in New York City right now.
9: Thank you.
8: Literally. Tonight.
9: Tonight.
8: Dope single.
9: Thank you.
8: I love it.
9: Thank you.
8: On the kinky freaky side.
9: That's a slow one.
8: Me and the missus was checking it out the other night.
9: Yeah, y'all check out Breakfast in Bed too in the morning.
8: Oh, yeah, that's another one. But we're going to get to that.
9: Not y'all listening.
8: Man, but real talk, y'all putting in a lot of work right now.
9: Thank you.
8: A whole lot of work. And what I like about y'all is that y'all got a unique, different sound. You're not trying to sound like nobody else. So, it's rare that you see a girl group come together nowadays and stay together and have the type of chemistry y'all got. So, let's talk about the genesis, how everything came about.
9: I feel like you answered the first part and I answered the second part.
10: Okay, so we had, we from Jersey.
9: We from Jersey. Mm-hmm. Big Jersey.
8: What part of Jersey?
9: The little one.
10: I'm from Englewood.
8: Okay.
9: I'm from Hackensack.
8: Okay.
10: Right there, Bergen County. We had a mutual friend who's actually here, G. Shout out to G. He had a studio. Anybody that was trying to make music or do something in that area.
9: If you ain't never been to Belmont, you ain't.
10: So, we met there. He was like, y'all gotta meet. And we finally was like, all right, fuck it, come on, let's see. She was singing, I was rapping, We came together, and it was it just worked out so good. The first day we met, it was a song.
9: Yeah.
8: It was the chemistry was there.
9: Yeah. Mm-hmm.
8: Now, y'all come from across the bridge in Jersey or whatever. Explain to the people that don't know the trials and tribulations that Jersey artists have to go through to get heard.
10: A lot. It's a lot. Jersey is got to be one of the hardest places
9: to pop.
10: Yeah,
9: because they don't support Jersey. Don't support Jersey. Don't support Jersey.
8: Mm.
10: Yeah,
9: so,
10: it's weird. I feel like when I was younger, everybody used to support each other.
9: Yeah,
10: all the towns, little rappers. We all used to support each other.
9: Yeah,
10: but now that everybody's taking it serious, and trying to make something out of it, it's just no support.
8: More cutthroat.
10: Yeah, it's just people don't have no they don't care. They don't care. They want you to support them, but. They don't want to support you.
8: Mm-hmm.
10: It's weird vibes in Jersey. I feel like when we come out here,
8: we get like we get so much love. And New York, they say it's hard. Yeah, it's not that hard, but it's out here. And you know what's crazy? You always gonna get more love from the people that don't know you than the people that really do know you. Yeah, it's like you always gotta get on outside your city for you to get on AS. Facts. I agree. It's like, I don't know, it's weird because it's kind of like the people that see you every day. It's like they look at you differently. So it's kind of like it's an expression when they say familiarity breeds contempt after a while.
9: Yeah.
8: Compared to, the people who outside your city who just, they just like the dope music. They just want to vibe out with y'all and rock out with y'all. I just want to support.
9: Mm-hmm.
8: So it's kind of like don't ever trip off of that because music universal.
9: Yeah.
10: Right.
8: Eventually they're going to, they're going to come around sooner or later regardless. So, you know what I mean? But.
10: Yeah,
9: they saying, like, you know, they see us, it's like they be like, it's like they won't want to show us love, but then they say it's, they be like, oh, yeah, it's like quiet love, it's okay, quiet love, you know, it's cool though, it's cool. Hey, it's like the last thing they really want to say, but it's like they have to, it's like for some reason they want to say, but it's always like, yo, hey girl, yeah, by the way, y'all doing y'all dope. nothing. I was just saying, you know, okay.
8: You know, that, you know, as crazy as that sounds, it come with this game.
10: Yeah.
8: And y'all see it.
10: Yeah, it's cool.
8: Yeah, I see it. No, it's not cool, but it just, it is what it is, though.
10: But
8: the dope thing is that y'all not getting sidetracked with that nonsense.
10: Yeah.
8: Y'all just pushing, you know, full speed ahead, for real, for real. So, like, well, you know, I talk to every artist that's from out of town, right? And they come to the city. Mm-hmm. I always ask them about what was their first experience, like, you know, performing in the city. So for both of y'all, whether it was individually or together, what was the, you know, what was the energy, actually together, what was the energy like when y'all first came into the city, talking about New York, and
9: what was the first performing day together? Was it Fresher?
10: No, it was that Brooklyn show. That
9: That was that one.
10: So no, that wasn't Fresher, but it was with some. It was with some other people, but it was the first show and it was lit. It was a packed crowd. It was like, and it had other artists, but not really. So we just kind of came and like.
8: That's cold for saying they had other artists, but they mostly whack y'all.
10: It was only like
8: they was messing with y'all.
10: Other people, they didn't even come.
8: Copy. I understand.
10: And then like I feel like that happened. Somebody didn't come, and then there was one other person. And then,
9: I think he's just trying to be modest. I like that though.
10: We definitely, they showed us mad love. I was scared to go to Brooklyn. I'm like, Brooklyn.
8: What you scared to go to Brooklyn for?
10: Not to like go there, but to perform. And I was like nervous to perform.
8: Brooklyn won't tell you.
10: They showed out. It was dope. Actually.
8: Nah, if you got dope music, Brooklyn gonna support you.
9: Yeah, Brooklyn is really. I feel like Brooklyn is really dope because I feel like it don't really matter if you are flashy or whatever you doing. Like they like very honest. They very real.
8: Mm-hmm.
10: Their music is dope.
9: They gonna tell you, and if it's trash, they gonna tell you.
8: And right now, if you talking about the city, in my personal opinion, Brooklyn just got a certain creative space.
9: They got a hustle in them.
8: Yeah, you know what I'm saying?
9: They got a hustle in them.
8: Whether any type of genre, hip-hop, R&B that you into or whatever, you know me, that's the place to go right now.
10: Yeah.
8: That's the place to go. I'd rather perform in Brooklyn than Manhattan. That's just me.
10: I feel like we
8: probably... So, like, the energy wise, you know what I'm saying?
9: Brooklyn.
8: You know what I'm saying? For real. Mm-hmm.
10: But,
9: I had fun. I had fun. It was still lit though. I like it because I like to get high, so it's like you got to get right. So I'm like, okay, we got to. You got to drink. And it's like they don't treat us like that. Oh, can we say that on the radio?
8: Just don't curse.
9: I was about to say, okay. Because this, New York is a 420 friendly state, right?
8: Yeah, New York is a 420.
9: So I'm just like, I just feel like, I don't know. I wish Jersey was like that. I feel like I wish Jersey would like, you know what I'm saying? Even with the shows, like, it's, we don't even have like shows. Like the shows is not like that. Like mad energy. Like they come with mad energy. Like,
10: yeah,
9: they come with their crowd.
8: Yeah, last time I went to a show in Jersey, it got shot up. I was in Essex County.
9: We don't even go there.
8: Y'all getting the motion, right? Y'all getting the traction. So I see y'all end up getting the interview with Sus One. Mm-hmm. You know, so what's that experience like pulling up the Power 105 and, you know, your favorite rappers, your favorite R&B artists, your favorite people, period, up in them chairs, and you get to sit in them chairs and you get on the airwaves with millions of people listening to you.
10: That was a dope experience. First of all, we was able to be played for like
9: 3 months
10: straight. Yeah, like 3 months straight. Mm-hmm. Bad guy. Like clockwork. So that was dope. Yeah. You know, sometimes you don't even get the catches. So every time you do get the catches,
9: we was like waiting up trying to wait up. Like, did somebody catch it tonight? Mm-hmm. Yeah. We had the group chat. Who caught it tonight?
10: Going in there and all of that was a dope.
9: It was like so surreal. At first, I feel like it didn't hit me too.
10: You walked out of there. It was like, oh, shit, we're just.
9: Once he was like walking, I was like. We already walking and we seeing iHeartRadio. It's serious. I'm like, I'm thinking like, damn, we really at?
10: Yeah, it was dope. And we got to go there twice. Because we also had one with M-Eazy.
9: What that means?
10: Yeah,
8: yeah. Shout out to M Easy. Mm-hmm. You know, always showing love to indie artists also.
9: Shout out to him, Jersey.
10: Actually, the same room as the one before, like with Suzman. So we got to actually experience it twice.
8: See, that's dope. That's a beautiful thing, man. That's definitely a beautiful thing. So it's kind of like, you know, just, it's one thing sitting there, but you say how y'all always waiting up to listen to the song. So describe that feeling when you go ahead and listen to your song getting played on the radio for the first time. Like, what's the thoughts that's going through your head? What's the energy? What's the vibe that you're feeling?
9: Honestly, I'm just wishing I could just blast it. Ooh, I'm sorry. Did I
8: curse? No, you curse. Go ahead.
9: I was about to say, thank you for being aware.
10: I'm like, it was crazy. It was, I don't even know how to explain it. You just feel like, this is really me playing mm-hmm. on the radio station that I actually grew up listening.
9: I was calling everybody, mm-hmm. grandma, turn to 105. I know you don't listen to that, but go turn it on.
10: Everybody mm-hmm. else acknowledging, because then everybody's going to acknowledge those type of moments. So when you post that moment, there's no like.
8: Everybody ain't never coming out.
10: Right.
8: To,
10: mm-hmm. So it was just dope. It was just dope. It was like, it's just hard to even explain. It was just dope. I was actually riding in the Uber by myself. I'm like, could you blast this?
9: Like, you was getting a crazy experience.
10: Yeah,
9: like,
10: I was like, I literally jumped from a car to the Uber, and I got to listen to the interview and everything. It was, okay. It was like,
9: oh, yeah, by the way, this is me.
10: Yeah, I was like, hey, this is me, actually.
8: See, that's a beautiful experience, man. You know what I'm saying? So, like, now, how do y'all establish the relationship with Spazzo? Because I see Spazzo been showing y'all a lot of love also. Shout out to DJ Spazzo.
9: Honestly, shout out to Lizzie Chanel.
8: Oh, shout out to Lizzie. You know what I'm saying?
9: Chanel. Yeah, she really, like, came onto our team, and she always, like,
8: She was definitely calling plays. Man. Yeah, definitely. Shout out to Lizzie.
9: Yeah, she, even when the first time we met her, like, she always been, like,
10: showing us
9: mad love. Mm-hmm. Always, and when we did that show.
10: On me, like, hey, introducing us to people.
9: Get these.
8: Yeah,
9: move out the way.
8: Mm-hmm. Yeah, that's one thing. Lizzie a hustler. She gonna get the job done.
9: Like,
10: this is the girls.
8: Yeah, that's Lizzie.
10: These the girls.
8: Yeah.
10: We gonna link and
8: make it happen.
10: It's gonna happen. Yeah. And that's how it happened.
8: Dope. Yeah. Beautiful.
9: And even with Drewski, like, she introduced such as Drewski.
8: Yeah. Mm-hmm.
9: And that's just like always like now it's just like it's crazy to like go watch like watching him on TV to like.
10: Now me
8: and
10: him,
8: and I shake hands with him, and y'all built one together.
10: Excited to see it.
9: Like, what's good? Like, it's like mad, like friendly, like familiar, yeah. Like, what's up, my boy? Like,
10: yeah.
8: So now, you know what I mean? Let's get into the current single that y'all pushing tonight. Oh. Actually, hold on. Oh, is it the bed and breakfast?
10: Breakfast and bed.
8: Yeah.
10: Right. I mean, we pushing all our records.
8: Got it. I love that breakfast and bed. That breakfast and bed off the hook.
10: Yeah, that's like the newest one that we put out.
9: Yeah.
10: That is
9: breakfast and bed is the latest thing.
10: But we just had to brought the tonight back for Valentine's Day. Mm-hmm. Or whatever.
8: So let's let's get into that breakfast and bed. Who produced it? What's the energy behind it? What was the inspiration behind the song?
10: That's messed up because I can't get the producer.
9: I was looking at G like,
8: Bless the chef.
9: Bless the chef.
8: Shout out to the manager for getting it right.
10: Yes, he produced
9: the beat. Uh-huh.
10: We work with Leftway, he engineered that.
9: Leftway, if y'all don't know him, he worked with a lot of people. Mm-hmm. Friends
10: he's also a rapper.
9: Him, like, everybody you could. And he's also a dope rapper. Yeah. He could do everything. So
10: versatile. He helped write that with us, and we came up with that.
8: Mm-hmm. Dope, okay.
9: I feel like we got a great supporting team.
8: I can see.
9: I feel like.
8: And y'all rock with each other.
9: Yeah. Mm-hmm. Everybody who was on our label, we all hit us. Like.
10: Everybody got some type of creativity.
9: Yeah. Mm-hmm. Everybody, you know, and if we ever need help, like, it's never no, like, oh, did I, like, everybody is willing to, like, help each other get to the next level.
8: You know what I'm saying?
9: When we go to each other's shows, we're genuinely happy to be there. Yep. And it's not like biased. Yeah, like we really genuinely like the music. Mm-hmm. We're really genuinely like fans outside of being friends.
8: See,
9: you know? Now we're not just some friends that's just gonna tell you, oh girl, you know, or boy, that sounds good. Like if we like I don't like that.
8: I'm going to translate it for the older people that's listening. They're not no carbon copy group. They actually rock out with each other.
9: Yes, man. You know what I'm saying?
8: They actually got love for each other.
9: Mm-hmm.
8: If somebody out of pocket, somebody going to say, yeah, well, you're out of pocket.
9: We like a real family.
8: It's real genuine.
9: Yeah, like, we get
10: all family.
9: All family entertainment.
8: And that's dope because that's real defined in the industry nowadays. Because, you know, there's a lot of Yeah, I ain't gotta tell y'all. It's a lot of stuff that come with this. It's a lot of fakeness. You know what I mean? And all type of stuff. So it's kind of like the fact that y'all building the rapport, and, you know, and y'all able to come together and as one. That's a beautiful thing. That's a dope thing. Don't lose that.
9: Yeah, I feel like our manager always like really like always told us like even when putting us together like. He never wanted us to never be nothing but ourselves. Mm-hmm. He never wanted us to change nothing about ourselves.
8: And it's working.
9: So it's just like, with that, it is able for us to be like confident in like who he was mm-hmm. as people. So, mm-hmm.
10: yeah. It's definitely easy to do this because it's easy to be yourself.
9: Yeah. It's hard definitely to be, is. You know,

0: I mean, I'm for real. It made me feel good, for real. Because that's
1: it's the presence. It's the vibe. It's the music, too. Yeah. It's not the same, and it's nice, different than what you
2: find. It's just good energy. Mm-hmm. And that's what music is right now.
0: That's what we're trying to bring back, the vibes. Like, when you used to be able to listen to a song and really feel something.
1: Mm-hmm. And understand it.
0: Mm-hmm. Mm-hmm. Like, that's what we're trying to bring. You know what I'm saying? Like, whether it help you go from being angry to healing, or from sad to partying.
2: All emotions.
0: Yeah, you know what I'm saying? We get into everything without, you know what I'm saying, being violent or being unreasonable or mm-hmm. whatever. Like, everything we talk about is real facts.
2: So I'm going to ask you this question. It's still early in the year. We got a long year ahead of us. 2024, what's the vibes? What's the goal? What's the plans for the rest of the year?
0: 2024, putting in the cards that we get a deal. Mm-hmm. The major label see this. Mm-hmm. Okay.
1: We're going to be still working on music. We're mm-hmm. still dropping music. Visuals.
0: Content. The visuals, too. You didn't point mm-hmm. at that. Shows. The visuals is...
1: Yes. Shows. I just got to stay tuned. We always doing something.
2: What's the next visual that's dropping for the people?
1: We got a song called Everything. That's dropping next month.
2: Yeah. Copy. All right.
0: Yeah, Daniel's done everything.
1: Top of the month. Stay tuned for more details. Yes.
2: Now I see the shirt also. Will y'all be dropping? Are y'all gonna be dropping merch this spring?
0: Yeah, these are new logos.
1: We just changed the logo. All right. So this is a new.
2: Okay. Thing. There you go.
0: We got the different colors, crop top, short sleeve.
2: Okay.
0: Short sleeve.
2: See, that's right.
1: We got all the things rated R.
2: Support. Yeah. Now support. Support the wave. Support the movement. Support everything. So is there a website where they could get the everything at right set up yet, or what's going on?
0: It's ratedr.com.
2: Mm-hmm. There you go.
1: And then follow us at It's Rated R Music on Instagram. Yeah.
0: If y'all really look up It's Rated R Music, TikTok, Instagram, YouTube.
1: Linktree in bio.
0: Linktree. Right. Yeah.
2: Simple.
0: Instagram is right there. If y'all don't have Instagram, we got Facebook. We
2: straight
0: got Facebook,
2: to the point.
0: Right? There you go.
2: They got everything.
0: We got Facebook, right? Yeah, we got Facebook, everything.
2: Google them. Good. You know what I'm saying? For real, for real. Nah, man. Y'all just came with the energy. Y'all came with the dope vibes. I appreciate y'all, man. So.
0: I feel comfortable. You really look like, I swear to God, you really look just like my childhood friend. I swear to God. It's crazy. Oh. I swear. It's crazy. I want to say that. Oh, I'm like, damn, you really look like my friend. Like, I'm really going to go back home like, bro, I really just met somebody look just like
2: you. It might be my little brother. Who knows? But nah, for real, I appreciate that. Because you know, on this show, we just appreciate dope talent. You see, I ain't Vlad TV, I ask a bunch of crazy questions or whatever.
1: Yeah.
2: We for the culture over here. Don't get me wrong.
1: We appreciate
2: you know, we love the entertainment at times.
1: Yes. Mm-hmm.
2: But you know what I mean? It's about
0: jumper stuff here.
2: Yeah, exactly. Yeah, we don't do no jumper. Middle finger to Adam 22. Two middle fingers. But that's another story for another day.
1: Yeah.
2: But nah, for real, man, we appreciate y'all pulling up. So, you know, before we head out, man, just introduce that breakfast and bread.
1: Okay. Oh, it's the girls Rated R.
2: Mm-hmm.
1: Make sure y'all go check out that new single that mm-hmm. we got. It's breakfast. Called Breakfast in Bed. Mm-hmm. I want all platforms.
2: That was played for your ladies, man.
1: Yes, definitely played for your ladies. Play for yourself, too. I mean, that's right.
2: That's right. Get it rocking. Y'all know what it is.
1: Start your day off right.
0: Yeah.
2: We got the Rated R Superstars.
1: Yes, and thank you so much for having us.
2: Nah, we appreciate you. Shout out to Lizzie Chanel for, you know what I mean, setting up the play.
1: Shout out to Lizzie Chanel.
2: Y'all know what it is. We live. Yes. Shout out to Paparazzi TV behind the screen. Late Night New York, WHCR 90.3 FM. Let's get it.
0: We out.
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And I'm in the limelight, she in the limelight, whatever. Head on the turnpike, head at the red light, or wherever. She says on site, I say it's on site, even better. I get the money, we f*** it all together.

0: shit, nigga. 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

0: Yo, what's good? It's your boy King Haas. You live and direct. 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Shout out to the whole City College family. Shout out to the station manager. Shout out to Kazaya. Shout out to Brother Wally. Shout out to the whole team. Right now, man, we're gonna do something different. It's the first time interviewing an actual published author.
1: Wow, really?
0: First time on show. Yep. So, I appreciate you. Toya, what's going on now?
1: Thank you.
0: Introduce yourself to the people.
1: Hi, everybody. I'm Toya. Call me Toya. Like you said, I'm a published author. I have two poetry books, both of them written and published by myself. So, I pat myself on the back.
0: Definitely. That's a lot of work. Definitely. So, now, let's get into the poetry, the spoken word. First of all, what motivated you to even go ahead and start getting into spoken word?
1: So, I felt like I was a rapper. when you're younger, it's like, the talent of writing is great because you can do so many things with it. Short stories, poetry, spoken word, they're different. Rap music, R&B, film,
0: versatile.
1: Yeah, writing is a very versatile thing. And I feel like I tried rap first, like it came easy to me. And not that wasn't an avenue for me. It just wasn't an available one.
0: I understand.
1: I still had to write. I still had to, put my thoughts down. Sometimes I was in situations where, all I could do was write. Mm-hmm. You know what I mean? Or,
0: that
1: I didn't
0: passion
1: have,
0: was always there.
1: Right. I didn't have access to the studio or, friends who, were interested in those things at that time. Mm-hmm. Or, whatever the situation was. And the passion never left, and wherever there was a pen and a paper at,
0: you was on it.
1: I was on it.
0: That's a big part of your story, and it's cool how you bring that up because people don't understand the trials and tribulations of an indie artist, the hustling up the money for the studio time, the trying to book shows, trying to do the, you're doing it basically by yourself, and it's kind of like if you don't got the people around you, that's really supporting you or whatever, or pushing you toward that situation or whatever, sometimes you might get discouraged or you might want to go ahead and say bump it. But in your case, you like, nah, I'm going to keep on writing because I got to get this out. So when do you get to the point where you start feeling like, I could actually go ahead and put this together and actually publish it?
1: I think you get to that point when, sometimes your back is against the wall and it's like, when you feel like you tried everything or, things are not working out for you and, in another sense. And it's like, I have this here, I can do something with it, I may not be in the studio putting this down, but, I put it together, somebody's gonna feel something from this. Somebody's going to, catch a line or, a verse or, just something that's going to resonate with them.
0: Yes.
1: In a way that's, going to push them forward, because that's basically, even though I might be a little rough around the edges, but my story is not being told to, glorify anything, but to, help other people if I'm able to do that. And so I think that was my ultimate motivation, thing that pushed me to go forward. It was like, I don't have this gift for a reason.
0: Yeah,
1: there's no way someone just sits down and writes books and writes, all these things, and it's just like for no reason
0: whatsoever.
1: So
0: it's a part, it sounds like to me, not trying to cut your wisdom off, it's a part of your healing process.
1: Yeah. That part, that part, definitely. And I think I've always been one of those people that wanted to, be that person for someone else. And so you know, if me writing this down is helping me heal, and then, you know, I could give it to you and it's going to help you, then, you know, why
0: you
1: not
0: all for it. So now let's get into, because a lot of people don't know, and on this show we like to teach, the breakdown of the actual process of writing an actual book.
1: It's easy and it's difficult. So the easy part is writing it down. Because if, you know, you're a writer, you're going to write down how you feel. You know what I mean? Especially, like, I wrote my book. Some people, they get help, you know what I mean, from writers. They want to tell their story, but, you know, they're not able to, you know, verbalize it in a way where they feel like it's interesting. You know, there's nothing wrong with that. You know what I mean? But, like, I write the stuff myself. So I think writing is the easiest part. As far as having the, you know, the confidence that somebody's going to believe in your story as much as you do, or, you know what I mean, the tact to be able to say, you know, this goes here, you know, this should be told in this order, or, you know, I want to put this in or leave this out, or, you know what I mean, that's where it becomes difficult. But as far as, like, organizing and saying, you know what, I want to publish a book, once you write it down and, you know, now they have, like, digital editors, you know, but, you know, if you're going to, if you want something to happen, you're going to make it happen. You know what I mean? So if you need an editor, you might find out today, oh, I wrote the book, now I need an editor. That's your next move. You're going to go find an editor, someone to edit your book. And then, okay, I need an editor. You know, after I do that, then, you know, which self-publishing company do I want to use? Okay, this one has this, this one has that. This is what works for me. And then, you know what I mean?
0: Then I understand.
1: You go and you know, you inquire with them. And then, okay, this costs this amount of money. And then, like you said, there's the hustle. You know what I mean? So it's like, okay, I gotta pay this bill. I have to do that. But, you know, this costs this amount of money. So when am I going to have this amount of money to be able to put up to do this with? And then you go from there. It's not easy, but if you are determined, then
0: you're going to make it happen.
1: You're going to make it happen.
0: So, you know, I appreciate you breaking down that process. So in the midst of the process, I'm pretty sure it might be certain days where you just, you frustrated. You might, well, you know, you ready to pull your hair out. You might be saying, man, I'm over my head. So, like, for those who are watching, like, what were some things that you had to do in order to go ahead and push past those trials or tribulations to go ahead and, you know, accomplish what you accomplished?
1: So the first thing I want to say is remember the why. Like, like, why am I doing this? I think, you know, whether it's for your children and you feel like, you know, I want to be the best version of myself for my children, or, you know, I want to be the rich aunt, you know, whatever it is, you know, I want to get out the hood, or, you know, whatever your why is, I think that's first and foremost, and that's going to, you know, push you to, you know, go in a direction that you want to go in. So that's the first thing to remember. And then, you know, pray.
0: Yeah.
1: You gotta put God first in everything. Facts. You know, whatever Facts. You believe in. You might just believe in the universe. Mm-hmm. That's your God. Or, you know, whatever it is that you believe in, I believe that has to be present in everything you do, because, like, the world is this world is crazy.
0: Especially nowadays, you know.
1: Full of demonic things, demonic people. You know what I mean? Some people, it's not even, some people it is intentional. You know what I mean? Some people is, you know, learn things from their environments. And, you know, some people it's not intentional. It's just, you know, the way they were brought up or the environments they grew up in. You know what I mean? Being a product of your environment. You know, being raised in a certain kind of home, or, you know what I mean, certain neighborhoods, or,
0: definitely,
1: you know, whatever it is. But you have to protect yourself at the end of the day. You know,
0: you
1: sister, brother, I understand. You know, and I respect that that's what you went through. That's where you came from. But, you know, when it comes to me, you know,
0: we got
1: to
0: move a certain way.
1: We have to move a certain way.
0: And I rock out with that. And I appreciate how the whole breakdown that you just gave just now, man, because a lot of people, sometimes they forget that part of it, you know. So now, in the mix of, you know, putting everything together, when did you see, as far as, like, you know, I'm talking about the book now, when do you see, like, okay, there's a light at the end of the tunnel. It's about to be lit.
1: I don't know, because, you know, I'm going to be honest with you. Authors, you know, the light at the end of the tunnel, I feel, was like, you know, the accomplishment saying, you know what, I wanted to write and publish a book, and then, you know, having it to where as you wrote and published the book. You know, the light at the end of the tunnel is not someone buying a million copies of your book, mm-hmm. or, you know what I mean? There are going to be some people that you just swore up and down was going to be there to support you, and they're not even going to show up. Mm-hmm. Yeah. You know what I mean? Like,
0: yeah, that's real.
1: You know, they're not even going to show up. So, you know, I feel like the closer you get to, you know, like they say, the devil's always working.
0: That's a fact.
1: And so, you know, they once 2 steps forward, 10 steps back, two mm-hmm. steps forward, 3 steps back. You know what I mean? And the closer you get to your yes,
0: mm-hmm.
1: that's when you feel like I have the light at the end of the tunnel. You know, like when you have paid the publishing company, and, you know, your editing is done, your illustration is done, and, you know, and that's just with anything. Like, if you're making a rap song, you know what I mean? After you paid for the beat and, you know, you got the publishing rights and, you know what I mean? You went to the studio and they mastered the song and, you know, now you had enough money to pay so they could put it on the radio, or, you know what I mean? Pay your plug. Now. Or now you ready to, oh, I see the light at the end of the tunnel.
0: Mm-hmm.
1: And then after you hit that light, you're going to be looking for another light.
0: Nah. Yeah. Yeah. Nah, for real. I respect that. So, describe that feeling, right? Like, I remember, cause, you know, I've been doing music on and off for years, so I remember the first time I made my first song, right? And that, it blew my mind, because it was, like, the first time I heard myself on the, you know, whatever, and it's just kind of like, oh, that's me, you know what I mean? So, describe that feeling where you finally got that first hardback, and you got to look at your book right there in front of you, and you got to, you know, grab it and read through the pages. What the first time, what's the feeling? What's the... Uh-huh.
1: Like, that'd be so hard for me to, like, read my stuff back. Like, it took me a long time. I used to hear my song on like, you know, they would play it on Spotify, you know, just, like, playing it. Mm-hmm. I used to fast forward it. Like, it takes a while. You mm-hmm. know why? Because that's real. Mm-hmm. You know what I mean? So, like, that stuff came from your heart. And sometimes it's, like, recollecting, mm-hmm. you know what I mean, old thoughts and memories, things you know you wanted to get past, but it's a healing process.
0: Mm-hmm.
1: So when you do finally, you know, get that, like, damn, I did this. Because sometimes you be amazed at the stuff that you can accomplish, because you saying it to yourself, you know what I mean, and, you know, at some point you start believing it, but when you first start saying it, you don't really... You know what I mean? It's like, there's nothing tangible.
0: Mm-hmm.
1: So I cannot see anything, but, you know, I want to believe this, but then when it really happened, you're like, oh, shit.
0: I actually did this.
1: I actually did this. Mm-hmm. I mean, you know, I'm proud of myself. So, I mean, I had that moment. I think it was after my first book.
0: Mm-hmm.
1: Yeah. And then, you know, that just gave me motivation.
0: Basically, keep on pushing.
1: Tall Glass of City. So, yes, very unique name.
0: Very unique name.
1: Yes. Tall Glass of City.
0: I like that title, though. That's a catchy title.
1: Thank you.
0: I like that title. I do. Now, I hear from a lot of authors that when they want to go for their second book, it's kind of harder, because it's kind of like they feel like nothing could top. And these are artists that haven't done, you know, 30, 40, 50 books. They feel like nothing could top that first book or whatever, the euphoria behind that. So, when you start on the second book, how's the, you know, what's the process, writing process like? In your mind, you got to top the first one, or you just back to normal?
1: Me? I'm back. No, I'm not paying my first one no mind.
0: Kyler.
1: You know, I get that there's like again, like making music. You mm-hmm. know, you make that first hit song, it's like, yo, my next song got to be a banger. But if you doing stuff from within,
0: mm-hmm.
1: it's like you're not going, you know, you are your greatest competition. So, yeah, that was great. but I can't say that again. So, you know what I mean? I have to find, you know, something new to say. And now what I have new to say is just as interesting or if not even more interesting than what I said before.
0: Exactly.
1: So, you know, yeah, I'm going to compare to that one, you know, make sure. But it's like this is a separate work of art.
0: Okay, I understand.
1: It's not the same thing. So, you know, you get one. You might get hot from this one. You might get cold from that one. Mm-hmm. You know, it's different. So I like the fact that it's unique, and I don't have to put my books in competition with my other books.
0: I like that, too. Cool. Dope. So it's kind of like a I get what you're coming from. I get what you're saying. So it's I feel like with writing, every time you go ahead and write, it's a different emotion.
1: That part.
0: Different emotion. And it's kind of like, that's why I felt like I've done ghostwriting work before, but it's kind of hard for me because can nobody duplicate me?
1: Yeah, right.
0: And I might not be able to duplicate that person because I don't, I mean, I can understand what type of person that person is, but it's just, it has to be some type of emotion
1: right
0: attached to it or what have you. You know what I'm saying? So, It's dope because it's kind of like you're doing something that is giving people motivation when they go ahead and step out there and take the chance to go ahead and follow up on things and just keep on pushing and accomplish their goals and dreams. So you actually are walking inspiration whether you realize it or not.
1: I just want to say thank you. I really appreciate that. No, seriously, because I don't be like getting up in the morning like, yo, I'm an inspiration.
0: Mm-hmm.
1: I just be, you know, like, no, regular. Uh-huh. Nah, you know what I mean? Like, I want to be the best I can be. I want to mm-hmm. come. Of course, I definitely, especially for the youth, you know what I mean? And, like, even for some adults, we all learn. I feel like if you're not teachable, then, you know, what are you doing for real? I don't care how old you are not too old to learn.
0: I agree.
1: You know what I mean? So, for the youth or for anybody for that matter, you know, I definitely, you know, don't mind being someone that you look at and say, you know, if she could do it, I could do it.
0: Exactly. And you know, take, you know what I mean, and definitely just embrace that, you know, and because at the end of the day, especially in our community, we need that. We need more people. Not just for you, like you said, for the people that's older as well, because sometimes, you know, you might be in your mid, late 30s. You might get discouraged with certain things, and you might feel like, I can't do this. And then you see somebody that's your comrade, or, you know what I mean, your homegirl that's like, oh, nah, she's writing books. She's doing this. She's doing that. Nah, I'm going to go ahead and, you know, sometimes people inspire us, and you don't even know who you're inspiring. So, you know, like I said, you just keep on being the walk of inspiration.
1: Thank you.
0: Nah, no doubt. For real, for real. So, before we go ahead and head out, of course, plug the products in, but before you plug the products in, all other aspiring authors, what are words of wisdom or words of inspiration that you could give them?
1: The words of inspiration that I could give all aspiring authors, don't give up. Don't stop writing.
0: Mm-hmm.
1: Be genuine. Be yourself. Like, as if you, if your genuinity is writing ratchet hood books. No, seriously, that might be, people read those. So, you know what I mean? That's what you're good at. That's what, you know, you genuinely
0: stick
1: do.
0: Stick to your niche.
1: You do that. You write self-help books or, you know what I mean? Stick to your meat. You know what I mean? So, season it up. Mm-hmm. You know what I mean?
0: Yeah.
1: And serve it. People gonna eat it like that. You
0: That's
1: know what
0: fact.
1: I mean? So, yeah, just be yourself and don't stop.
0: Nah, I appreciate it, man. Before we go, man, tell them where they can find them products. Because at the end of the day, you know what I mean? Y'all need to support black authors, support women black authors. So tell them where they could go ahead and find those products at so they could buy and support.
1: Okay, hey, everybody. I'm Shatoya. You can find me on Instagram at speak, S-P-E-E-K underscore. 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
0: Mm-hmm.
1: I have a link tree there where you can find my books,
0: mm-hmm.
1: Tall Glass of City and Closing This Chapter. as well as my music, Run It Back and So Serious. But besides that, the books are both on Amazon. And Tall Glass of City, you can also find in Walmart and Barnes and Noble.
0: There we go. We should get that Walmart money. All right.
1: Don't forget, hit the link in my bio also. Scroll over to my page with my beauty products, natural and organic skin and hair care products. It definitely works. So, you know, I'm outside.
0: She hustling. She getting it.
1: You know, you guys inspire me to be better, and I just want to inspire you too.
0: And that's what we do over here. We go ahead and we inspire the people, and we're going to keep on inspiring. We appreciate you. And y'all
1: Thank
0: know
1: you
0: what
1: for
0: it
1: having
0: is.
1: Me.
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Imagine you already have it. How would you feel if this experience was already a part of your current life?

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Would you feel love?

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So imagine now in your heart space what it feels like to already have it. And really allow yourself to feel it.

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It opens out to you. 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It has mirrors inside, which can copy the images you are seeing in your mind. The smiling faces, the pictures of things or places or people, the images. 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
5: 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Despite the staggering percentages of mental health issues within the multicultural community, it appears not many are checking in to clinics to receive help. 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

0: road, in your car, sing this to the Lord. You'll get where you're going much faster. Come. Let us.
1: Come, let us adore him.
0: Kneel down before him.
1: Kneel down before him.
0: Worship and adore him.
1: Worship and adore him.
0: Come on, say it again. Come.
1: Come.
0: Let us.
1: Come, let us adore him.
0: Kneel down before him.
1: Kneel down before him.
0: In your presence, Lord, worship.

0: midst of a trial. Come.
1: All right, everybody, you're listening to the Early Morning Worship Show with your Executive Chief Apostle, Emmanuel Lee Coleman. Norman Hutchinson, our theme song. Y'all know it by now. Emmanuel, God is with us. Amen. Good morning.
0: Now I know you know the song by now.

write, I bless the Lord at all times, and his praises shall continually be in my mouth. Amen. Praise the name of our God. Good to hear and good to know that we're in the land of the living one more time. Amen. I want to say good morning to Miss Angela Harding, also Miss Keziah Globe, Miss Tina Dixon. Amen. Praise God. Good morning. Good morning to, amen, our Miss Virginia Cotton. Amen. The Dream Team, Brother Billy D. Williams, Brother Hauser, Brother JoJo, Tabernacle of Deliverance. Amen. Amen. Good morning. Good morning to Miss Vanderpool. Amen. Good morning to, amen, Sister LaToya, God bless you and shout you out. Amen. Praise God. Good morning to you. Amen. Praise God. Good morning to Brother Xavier. Amen. And Brother, we want to think of a Brother Eddie Brown. Amen. Shouting you out. The Barnes family, the Cruz family, God bless y'all. Amen. Good morning. Sister Louise, God bless you. Amen. Praise God. Mama Jessie, amen. Praise God. From South Carolina, amen. Sister Melissa, amen. Praise God. And Sister Barbara Spears, Sister Mary, all of you down in that South Carolina area, yeah, we appreciate you. Amen. Evangelist Sally Gates, God bless you. Good morning. Missionary Drina Coleman, also my sister again, Missionary Sharon Coleman, bless you. Amen. Good morning to my nieces and my nephews. God bless them. Sister Monique, and I want to say congratulations to my great nephew, Brother Jayon. God bless Brother Jayon for graduating from his little school that he's graduated from, and God bless him. To my son, amen, God bless you, Terrence Coleman, God bless him, amen. To all of my family's members, and also to my daughter who celebrated her birthday on the 15th of June, amen, and want to say congratulations and happy birthdays again to Miss Taisha, amen, Coleman, amen, my second daughter, God bless her. And all of you that have birthdays in the month of June, we want to say happy birthday to you. Amen. Anniversaries, appreciation, whatever you're celebrating. Reverend Deacon Wade shouting you out today. Pastor Tina Booker, Pastor Felicia Davis shouting you out. And Brother Carl Davis. Elder Tanya Jackson, want to shout you out. Brother and your husband, God bless him. Amen. God bless y'all on Lifeline. Older, your Mother Riddick, God bless you. Amen. Mother Knight, amen. God bless you. Dr. Davis, Norman Davis, and Prophetess Gloria Davis, and want to congratulate you for 50 years of ministry, which I heard that you'll be celebrating that on Sunday on Clubhouse. Brother Doug, you know, I can't miss you. Thank you for the live screening here at WHCR. Those that want to watch and listen with clear sound, you can follow WHCR at xisocny.live. That's LIVE. All right. Also, that's on Twitter. You can just hit at, you could go Twitter, or that's Twitch. That's W, no, I'm sorry. 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
But I love the X. If you do XISOCNY.live, that kind of like worked real good right here, where you can get the full sound and full video if you can't get through with the regular website. All right. Amen. God bless again. Good morning, Brother John, Sister Angel, Sister Jackie from Virginia, Sister Desiree from Buffalo. We shout y'all, Sister Faye. Amen. God bless you. Sister Cynthia, Mama Cynthia, God bless you. Sister Christine down in the Georgia area. Trusty Peppers, Brother Johnny, Brother Robbie, we're shouting you out. Amen. Mother Wanamaker, shouting you out. Sister Davis from our church, we shouting y'all out. Brother Timothy, my brother, God bless you. Amen. Shouting you out on this morning. Of the Jenkins family, Mama Jenkins, God bless you. Amen. Shouting you out, Jenkins family. Reverend Dr. Wright, Marie Wright from the I Am The Way family, we shouting you out. The New Zioners, God bless y'all. And Brother Jeffrey Sherrills, amen. Brother Alan Williams, and y'all know what's getting ready to happen from there. This Saturday coming, Brother Alan Williams and Acts of Faith will be celebrating 33 years, amen, of ministry of song and music. This Saturday coming. Amen. Praise God. I'm trying to find my phone that has all the information. I'm going to get it. I got it. Right. And that's going to be in the Bronx. Amen. That's going to be in the Bronx. And Miss Virginia Cotton is going to be emceeing, and we'll be assisting her and helping her. Amen. Praise God. And that's in the Bronx this Saturday coming. Amen. On Home Street. Amen. Praise God. And Brother Jeffrey Sherrills is going to be featured in the Acts of Faith, the men from the Garden of Prayer Cathedral, Church of God in Christ, amen, they'll be singing and everything. And I'm going to give you the official information in a few. Just be a little patient. You don't want to miss out that pre-Father's Day event coming up on this Saturday coming. This Saturday coming, write that down. This Saturday coming. At 4 o'clock service start. The doors open up at 3 p.m. Amen. And we're going to give you more information concerning that. Amen. But nevertheless, we say good morning to Evangelist Carolyn Jones. We shout you out, my friend, my cousin, Brother Preston Bowen Sr. God bless him. Shouting him out today. Amen. Our Tabernacle of Deliverance, Overseer Joseph T. Bright, Pastor Jeffrey Brown, God bless all of you. And we want to shout out Miss Mama Ruth Kosher, God bless you. Amen. God bless you, Sister Sheila. We're shouting you out. God bless you. Good morning. Apostle Manigo, Apostle Sab, we're shouting you out. And Bishop Manigo, we're shouting y'all out today. Good morning. Queen Mary. Good morning. Good morning to you. Sister Mercy and Brother Tyler, Brother Daniel, God bless all of you on the day. Your daughter, amen, Sister Mercy, we just shouting it out. We're just glad to be in the land of the living one more time. Lady D, shouting you out, and your daughter, Pastor Deborah Stewart. All right, yeah, that's right. Thank you. I hear it. Brother Junior. Brother Junior from Tabernacle Deliverance, always sitting out, and I got you today. I got you. Brother Junior been listening to me for years, and I never even really knew it until every time I go by Tabernacle in the afternoon, he's sitting there, and he said, I heard you this morning. I heard you this morning. I listened to Miss Virginia Cotton. I hear you every Thursday. I said, Brother Junior, you need to call in sometime. Let me know that you hear me so I can shout you out, but I'm glad today that I remembered. So, Brother Junior, I got you today. If I see you the next time, you'll be able to say, I heard you call me out. But thank you, Brother Junior, for being a faithful listener at the Early Morning Worship Show and WACR listener, amen, on that Tuesday with Miss Virginia Cotton. So God bless you, Brother Junior, that's always holding down the front door of Tabernacle.
Amen. So I got you today, Brother Junior. Amen. Which is the late Mother Ruby. Amen. Mother Ruby. Amen. Brother, God bless him. So thank God for Mother Ruby, the late Mother Ruby, that was the supporter of and one of the glue that helped Tabernacle keep doing what it was doing, a great supporter of our overseer, Bright. Amen. And so we thank God for them. All right. Amen. We praise God. We still got the people of Elder James. We shout you out. God bless you and your daughter. Amen. Celeste James. God bless you. Church of God in Christ, friends. Bishop Samuel Smith. Amen. My Church of God in Christ, Inc. Amen. God bless all of you bishops and friends that are always supporting us with your prayers. Amen. Praise God. We thank our Pastor Corbin from Brooklyn. Amen. And your daughter Sarah and so many of you, Elder White. We praise God for all of you. Amen. Praise God. We want to thank everybody for your support. Miss Vanderpool, we appreciate you each week and each day sharing out with us. And we pray that we know that you're doing what you're doing. And we pray that you be successful and you know, succeed in the things that you're doing. Amen. And we praise God for you. Amen. We want to shout out Apostle Archer. God bless you, Dr. Delator, Lady Delator. God bless you, Dr. Kevin Miller, and Lady Miller, and graduates of all these young people graduating. Also, Brother Poindexter, Minister Poindexter in Illinois. Him and Little Emmanuel. I'm shouting out Little Emmanuel, Brother David Washington, Little Emmanuel Washington.

church who have called us. Amen. The pastors, dear Dr. Wendy, God bless you guys for your beautiful hospitality that you showed me on the last two Sundays, helping out with the praise and worship, dear. And so praise God that God will continue blessing the Beulah Church and Pastor Wendy and the staff, dear. Keep up the great work. Amen. Praise God. Don't forget, we're out here at the Community Second Baptist Church, 123-29 Montauk Street, every Sunday. Amen. From 12:45 to 3 p.m. And I'm usually on Facebook Live speaking at the 1 o'clock, 1:45 to 3 o'clock, or maybe about 2 o'clock Eastern Standard Time, ministering the word on Facebook, like Emmanuel Coleman Sr., for those that want to view us. And Brother Doug, I know it's dark. I didn't cut the spotlights on yet, so just give me a few minutes. I just want to make sure I went on air the correct time, so I will cut the lights on you that are viewing us. If it seemed to be a little bit dark, it's all right, because we didn't finish the complete setup yet. But nevertheless, we thank God. All right, but thank everybody. You know, for your love, it's hot outside. It's supposed to be, because we're in the month of June. We found out it's supposed to be a little bit of rain today, and off and on. And so, you know, if you got to go out, you know how to bring your umbrellas and, you know, have your little rain jackets and stuff off and on. It's a cloudy right now. On my way coming in this morning, it was misty, and all this kind of stuff was happening outside. And so just give you, it's that kind of a day. Anything can happen in June, but thank God it's still warm. So just keep in mind what's going on outside, for those that didn't know. And right now I see some drops and drizzle. They said drizzle here now in the Harlem area is 69 degrees. 69 degrees for those that need to know. The highs is 87 and the lows is 69. All right. Well, that means this, the lowest is going to be 69. All right. So it's 87 degrees later on, the highs. Okay. But 69 right now, and about the 7 a.m., it should be 70. 8 a.m., it should be 71. And 9 o'clock a.m., it say 72. And 10 o'clock a.m., it say 73. So as we proceed in the day, closer to the afternoon, the temperature goes up. And I see at the 1 o'clock, it says it's going to be at 80 degrees. And 2 o'clock is 83, 84, 86 at 4 p.m. In other words, the highest of 87, according to what we have here, it will be at 87 around about 5 p.m. and 6 p.m. And then by 7 p.m., everything starts going back down, 86. And then by 8 p.m., it's back to 84. Well, y'all got my drift, but it, according to this AccuWeather thing that I have here, the highest, that 87 mark would be for the 2 hours of 5 p.m. and 6 p.m. That would be the high. Then everything would slightly start going back down. Just in case somebody was interested in the weather, in case you have some plans or you can't be out a certain time when it's too hot, you know, for your protection and everything. Remember your pets, animals that you may be having in the car and different things. And we know that it pays to be, you know, your car can get real hot, the temperatures, and even with children. There's some people forget and leave children. You know how they go. Maybe a baby in the car seat and you're running in real quick, maybe to get some gas or run into something real quick, you know, and bottom line, it's not a good thing to do that. But, you know, it's good to crack your window a little bit. And if you're out of the view of your vehicle and you have a child in it, you need to take the child with you, because you should never leave a child unattended if you can't view the vehicle at each time, no matter where you're going, you know. So, and I know it's inconvenient, But always keep your vehicle in viewing when you're leaving a little child in the car or something. That makes sure that if you got to go to a window or something, or if you got to, you can always watch each time and keep that window cracked, especially in this kind of weather. I would never prefer to leave a car running, because we have hijackers. We have people who take advantage of a car that's running and all that kind of thing. I know you like to leave the air conditioner on and a different thing, you know, maybe for a pet or something like that. But

0: when it comes down to your children and stuff like that, you want to be a little bit more wiser. You know, try to use maybe a card or something where you don't have to go into a place if you're gassing up, you know. Find a way just to use wisdom, people of God, you know, because anything can happen. We have a lot of evil people out there. Amen. So we don't want to, let's try to think before we act. Amen. Praise God. I know there's so many names that I did not call yet, but give me just a little while. Sister Janet, God bless you. Shouting you out again. Just encouraging you again. Like I said, I called Sister Louise, but I want to let you know this is from Columbia. Sister Louise Davis, shouting you out. Amen. Praise God. All right, I'm gonna just try to play some music. I'm still here setting up. Amen. But we'll just play some music while we're setting up. Hopefully everything will still go well. Amen. Today, I'm looking for God to bless the day. Again, like I said, happy birthday, happy anniversary, happy appreciation for all of those that are celebrating something special. Amen. We just want to let you know that we really appreciate you. Amen. I'm going down to Mississippi. Can I go to Mississippi today and do a little bit of old school near the cross by the late Frank White? Back in the days of Frank, I believe, what was his name? Either way, but y'all know I don't mean Frank White, but anyway, y'all here, Mississippi Mass Choir near the cross, and then until we get ourselves together. God bless y'all. Amen. Mississippi Mass Choir near the cross. Amen.
1: Mississippi song.

0: All right, he'll give you rest. Amen. Beyond that river. Amen. Near the cross. Near the cross. Right here at the early morning worship show with your executive chief of pastor, Emmanuel Lee Coleman. Good morning again, Brother Doug. Appreciate you. Amen. Like I said, I didn't hit the switches yet. Amen. Deacon Hallgrove, shouting you out. Shouting you out. Good morning to you. Amen. Praise God. Amen. Sister D. Jones from the Tabernacle of Deliverance is always sending us these inspirational messages. Want to shout you out. Good morning to you, Missionary Angela Edgefield, my friends from Tabernacle. God bless all of you. Again, Brother Billy D. Williams, Brother JoJo, Brother Houses, the Dream Team. Again, to Miss Virginia Cotton, shouting you out. Miss Keziah Globe, again, Tina Dixon. God bless y'all. Amen. And Brother Peter, we took off last Thursday so that they can do some things around here at the studio, and I experienced the difference. I don't know if anything was done or not, but I feel a big difference here. Amen. And things are working more smoother. So thank you, Brother Peter, or whoever was responsible for you know, making things, you know, more professional here, and gadgets are working good today. I'm looking over into the studio room across from me. Amen. You that never been to the studio here, you know, this is some place to come and check out. If you have a couple of hours and want to sit in, you're welcome to do so. Just let us know ahead of time and bring some ID so you can get past security. And beautiful. And I'm looking at the studio. It's usually dark in that room, but they got it all lit up here, and I'm watching it, and it's just a beautiful event to look at, you know. And then to know that we also have our emergency broadcasting studio. Amen. And I believe we got a message from Ms. Keziah Globe about young people and different ones that are in training to learn more about broadcasting and emergency broadcasting. And so we want to congratulate City College for what they're doing for the youth when it comes down to radio and broadcasting. And so we have a couple of studios here, and the emergency studio that was put up, and it's just as handsome and pretty as the one that I'm in right now. And that room is real nice. Board is set up, and it's great. Amen. Great. Amen. To be part of that work and the success that's going on. And we thank Miss Keziah Globe to continue the work that Miss Angela Harden and laid the foundation. And we thank her for her. And also Miss Tina Dixon, who keeps things going and doing a great job here at WACR. Brother Doug and Brother Peter, God bless all of you. And if it's anybody else, you know, that keeps this thing going other than us DJs and different ones, or as Miss Virginia Cotton would say, radio personalities, we want to thank God, because it takes all of us working together, amen, to keep doing what we're doing. So there's a few more people that I know. I didn't call your name out. Just be a little patient. You know, when me and Miss Virginia Cotton used to be here together, you know, we used to have coffee. She used to make coffee and show me how to make the coffee. And since I've been on my own, I really wasn't making no coffee that much. And so my brain, in one sense, is still kind of asleep. But here go what I do remember. Sunday is Father's Day, y'all. Sunday is Father's Day. And I want to say happy Father's Day to all the fathers out there in advance. I'm shouting to you because I won't be back until after Father's Day. We don't know about next week, but like I said, Father's Day, you know, went by. So I want to say from the early morning worship show, all of the fathers, all the men that's out there, I'm not going to get deep demonious, and they say everybody who makes a child ain't really a father. Well, you know, I understand what you're saying on that behalf. But in reality, I ain't getting into all of that. I ain't here to judge nobody. But the bottom line is, if you do have a biological child out there, or you've been a father to a child that may not be your child, you know, you can still say happy Father's Day, and I'm shouting you out. I got an early person calling in. Let me hold on 1 minute, everybody. God bless you. You on the air. You on the air. Who's speaking?
1: How are you? I am Tina Dixon.
0: Oh, yeah. See, now, y'all, I knew I better pick that phone up. Everybody don't know the deal, but I knew if somebody calling me this early, I better pick the phone up. Amen. Praise God. All right, Tina. Don't. I just called your name out. I'm glad I was in order.
1: I heard you. I was listening. And since you mentioned it, I was like, oh, yeah. I just wanted to personally wish you a happy Father's Day.
0: Thank you. And, Tina, what you doing up this early?
1: I'm up all the time. You know, I'm a vampire.
0: All right. We'll keep that between us. But, brother, thank you. Y'all don't know how special I feel that we got Miss Tina Dixon. I just called her name. Now, she has special privileges here because, you know, she's one of the head people over here. She's trained. She's the one that threatened me and told me that if I mess up one time, you out of here. Now, y'all know she's originally from Brooklyn. So y'all know the deal.
1: No, Far Rockaway.
0: Yeah, okay, all right. But I found you in Brooklyn. You told me you know all the choirs and everything. Yeah, you know the deal.
1: You done sung
0: with Hezekiah and Timothy Wright and all that. All right. But anyway, yeah. Far Rockaway, that's just as bad. This is good. Listen. Thank you, Tina.
1: Yes, happy Father's Day. And I'm super excited because, you know, this is our 40th anniversary. Mm-hmm. And this year, for one of the celebrations, we're going to have the WHCR concert choir. Mm-hmm. So I'm super, super, super excited.
0: All right. Well, you know, you're going to give us more details about that in the future and stuff like that, you know.
1: Absolutely. Well, we got a tentative date, and that is the Saturday. I think it's the 28th. It is the Saturday after Thanksgiving.
0: Oh, that sounds good. And that's my birthday month, too. So that's right
1: on
0: the line.
1: Yeah. Oh, so you got to celebrate your
0: birthday.
1: That
0: would be good. You know, Tina, you got it. You hit it right on the line. You just know how to do things. You know what I mean? I don't believe nothing they said about you that was, you know, I only believe all the good. Okay, wait a minute. What am I saying? Wait a minute. I found out everything they said, it wasn't you. You real. You are you all right with me? No, let me leave that. I'm just saying.
1: All right. Well, happy Father's Day.
0: Thank you, Tina. I love you so much. You stay encouraged. Yes.
1: Thank you. And check your text message.
0: Oh, you sent me a text message? Okay.
1: I sure did.
0: I'm going to check it. We'll check it out. God bless you. And you enjoy your day. All right, y'all.
1: Thank you. You too. Bye-bye.
0: God bless. All right. Take care. All right. From the one and only Miss Tina Dixon, y'all right here at the Early Morning Worship Show. I had to, you know, pick up the phone, y'all, you know, like she's one of the head people here. Amen. And so we thank Tina for calling us in and wishing everybody a happy Father's Day. Amen. While we was talking about that. Amen. And also, I just want to continue finish making it. I'm going to check the text out in a couple of seconds, Tina. But I want to mention on this sad day coming, as I said earlier, Brother Allen Williams, Sr. and Jr., they're celebrating, amen, 33 years, amen, praise, and they're having a pre-Father's Day program, musical, amen, and it's going to be featuring, amen, praise, the Gospel of Soul Children of New York and Pastor Roberts, amen, and of course, we got our brother Eddie Jenkins. Everybody know brother Eddie Jenkins, cool guy, real nice guy, and the Joy Wonders. They're on the program. Amen. We have the Sudden Wonders. Amen. They're going to be there. Praise God. Also, we have Brother Jeffrey Sherrills and Company. Want to be on Top of the Ground. Y'all remember that one there. And the Mighty Men Valera God in Prayer Cathedral, Church of God in Christ out there in the Bronx. Amen. The late Bishop Billy Robinson from back in the days. Ooh, we taste and see that the Lord is good. He is good to me. I remember that when he wrote that song back in the days. And also, we're going to have Miss Virginia Cotton. She's going to be the MC of that program, and we're there to help her on that behalf. And also, we got the New Zioneers of Harlem. They're going to be there, and we thank God for the New Zioneers. They supported our event, amen, on the other night also. And so we want to thank God for her also, at the New Zioneers who came out. And every time they have something, we are always there, you know, to support you know, the event most kind, because, and they treat us so nice when they have the events. And so we want to thank the New Zionists for going to be there on this Saturday. Okay, so wait a minute. You know what? So what I got to do, what makes sense, is to give you the address and let you know for information. That would make sense, right? Okay, so anyway, it's going to be at the Mother Walls AME Zion Church. That's 895 Home Street. That's 895 Home Street, Bronx, New York. Anybody who want to know the zip code, that's going to be 10459. Okay, and that's June the 20th. That's this Saturday coming. The doors open up at 3 p.m. And the service starts, the program starts at 4 p.m. All right, and if you want information, if you want to attend that pre-Father's Day event, amen, the One Nation Presents, all right, pre-Father's Day celebration, all right, and if you want to be part of that, you need to call and reach out. We got four different numbers you can reach out to for information, for further information concerning being at that event. Like I said, me and Miss Virginia Cotton plan to be there. Amen. And she's the MC over that, and we're there helping her. Amen. So you could call our brother Alan Williams Sr. All right. Alan Williams Sr. at 917-941-6033. Okay. 941-6033. Or you can call Alan Williams Jr. 929-575-3624. Now, some of these sevens look like a one, so hopefully they'll call in if I'm not getting the right information right one way or another. Or you can call Brother Eddie Jenkins at 917-931-6020. Okay, I just want to make sure, amen, that that's a one or that's a seven. It's the way they got this thing here. And but y'all can check it out and find out what happens. All right. Also, we have Sister Bennett. Sister Bennett, 646. All right. And I believe that this is 872-6458. Okay, I believe that's what it is, because these ones and these sevens looking, you know, kind of close, but hopefully I'm giving you the right numbers, okay? I'm going to try Brother Eddie Jenkins again. I believe it's 917. It's 937-6020, because I'm looking at a 7 that I see that's a 7. I'm trying to compare it and make sure it's the same. Okay, again, Brother Alan Williams Jr. Is 929-575-3624. Or, like I said, Senior, Alan Williams Senior, 917-941-6033. Amen. And try to reach out. And then don't forget, anybody who know Miss Virginia Cotton, you can holler at her. You can text her if you need to do so to confirm everything. There are flyers up some places. Anybody know our brother Jeffrey Sherrills? If you know Brother Jenkins, you can, if you have his number personally, you can call him, just confirm the right numbers. And that's this Saturday coming, this Saturday coming at the Mother Walls AME Zion Church, 895 Home Street, 895 Home Street, Bronx, New York. All right, the doors open up at 3 p.m. and the program starts at 4 p.m. And after talking to Brother Jr. last week, Brother Williams Jr., he said there's going to be some great cooking there, some good food, amen, there. So when you call them, they'll give you further information about all of that. So some good Sutton hospitality, some good Sutton food, but he'll give you the details about that. All right, so you heard it here at the early morning worship show. Amen. So call in as they celebrate next week, 33 years anniversary for Alan Williams in the Act of Faith. Amen. And we're going to be playing one of my favorite songs that they always sing. You know, I found Jesus, or You know, we're going to make it work. It's 50 minutes after the hour here at the early morning worship show here in New York. Amen. And we just want to say good morning. Good morning to my godson, Brother Murray. Amen. And we shouting you out, Brother Eddie and everybody that might be. Brother Anthony Evans shouting you out. Thank you, Miss Tina Dixon. I got your message. And also, as she said, we're going to be doing something in the month of November. All right. The WACR choir, community choir. Amen. Praise God. So we're going to do what we have to do. Okay. All right. So, thank God. So God is good. Amen. That we're gonna do what we have to do. Amen. To put the glory of God. All right. We get ready to keep this music going. Good morning. We got a few more minutes in this hour. Amen. Praise God. And like I said, God is just so good, and all the time, He's good. All right. Amen. So I got this other song I found, and I just want to hit on that. It's called Secret Place. Amen. By Chase Williams and Shabazz. Right here, Secret Place at the early morning worship show to take us out of this particular hour. Secret Place. Amen. Praise God.
2: Psalms 91 and 1 says, He that dwelleth in the secret place of the Most High shall abide under the shadow of the Almighty. Come on, Shabazz.

it's time to flip this thing. We gonna take a trip up 95 North. Y'all know how they do it up there. We can go old school. Y'all remember how we used to do. Come on, Tenors.

That's what we're living for. We're living to be with him. With him forevermore. Come on, Tenders, put your stamp on it.

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2: There's a new law for drivers that you may not know about. 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Although this law has been in effect since January 1st, 2012, it has not been very well publicized. The Move Over Act is in effect in 46 states, including New York, and was enacted to protect law enforcement officers, emergency workers, and other maintenance workers who will pull over on the shoulder of highways while performing their duties. 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
3: All right, y'all, this happening this Saturday coming, y'all. Alan Williams in the Acts of Faith. I found Jesus.
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When I found Jesus, I found everything. All right, saying good morning to my friend, brother Jeffrey Sherrills. Amen. Shouting you out this morning. And we're going to play something from my brother Jeffrey Sherrills. Prayer goes where nobody goes. Right here at the early morning worship show with your executive chief apostle. Amen. Prayer goes where nobody else goes. Amen.

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God bless you. 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

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This is by Brother Jeffrey Sherrills, y'all. Amen and company. Don't forget, they're going to be out doing their thing on this Saturday coming. Amen. Out in the Bronx celebrating with Brother Allen Williams Sr. and Junior in the Acts of Faith. Amen. With the Joy Wonders, Brother Jenkins, God bless him, and Brother they just doing it on this weekend, amen. And we plan to be there out there in Home Street, amen, in the Bronx. All right, so just wanted to give you just a little bit of what's going on this weekend with the Joy Wonders and Zion, the new Zioneers. It's going to be something great on this weekend, this pre-Father's Day event. I'm going all the way down to Dillon, South Carolina, amen. Mother Jessie, her brother. Amen. We thank God for them. Amen. And it's going to be the original Royal Lights. Amen. And the song I'm going to be playing, amen, would be It'll All Be Over After a While by the original Royal Lights down from Dillon, South Carolina. Brother Jimmy German. Amen. Brother Joseph Graves. Amen. All the way down in the South Carolina, Dillon. All right, south of the border. Y'all know where that's at, all of you that.

All right, 24 minutes after the hour, right here at the early morning worship show. It'll be all over after a while, and that came all the way from Dillon, South Carolina. Amen. Praise God. The original Royal Lights. They said they're the original. So if there's any other group called the Royal Lights, Dillon, South Carolina said they are the original ones. All right. Well, it is what it is. Amen. And that was it would all be over after a while. Mother Jessie down in Dillon, South Carolina. And that was her brother in their group. And we told them that she said, I'm going to get my brother's CD up there so that you can play my brother's song and from his group. I said, all right, you get it up here to New York, and we will play it on WACR. So I'm a man of my word. Amen. If you can get it here, we'll play it. Amen. And we listen to it, and, you know, hey, we'll make it happen. Somewhere on the CD, we're going to select something. All right. Amen. But God bless you. Thank you, Mother Jessie from South Carolina. Amen. Sending that. And all you in South Carolina, Vanda Sally Gates. Amen. And we found our original sheet, Sister Melissa. God bless you, Sister Mary and Sister Vanessa and all of you down in there in the South Carolina area. Sister Margaret Deal shouting you out. Amen. On this morning, I found my other sheet, y'all. You know, Miss Harris. Got a minute, Evangelist Harris, Miss Davenport, Miss Evie St. Clair, shouting you out today. Pastor Sean Atkins and Canvas Atkins, all right, from praise God, we shouting y'all out today. Amen, praise God, from Antioch Baptist Church. Brother Larry Love, shouting you out again. And Lady Love, God bless you guys. We didn't forget you guys. Dr. Sherilyn Johnson, Brother Anthony Johnson, shouting you out today. Again, Miss Tina Dixon, thank you. Again, Miss Keziah Globe, who's doing a great job here. Miss Virginia Cotton and Brother Doug Frazier. He's responsible for this wonderful live screening. He upgraded top of the line, the beautiful lights that you see that that just got us looking so handsome here. You can really see the full feature. Amen. So thank you, Brother Doug, for your expertise here at WHCR. Amen. We appreciate that. Brother Billy D. Hey, Billy D. Brother Billy D. Williams, Tabernacle Deliverance, Overseer Joseph T. Bright, Mother Ruth. Amen. God, Sister Sheila, all of you. We appreciate y'all today. Brother Jojo. Amen. To God be all the glory. The Jenkins family, shouting you out, Mama Jenkins, and all of you out there that are viewing, Missionary Anjanette. Amen. Pastor Charlotte Holly, Elder E.C. Williams, S.C. Williams. Amen. God bless all of you. See y'all on my Facebook page, and I appreciate all of you, my nieces and nephews and different ones that's always on my Facebook page. Let me say this. Happy birthday. If anybody have birthdays in this month, happy anniversary, happy appreciation. And again, happy Father's Day in advance to all those fathers out there. Whether people appreciate you or not, I'm just saying happy Father's Day to you. Amen. Praise God. Amen. Don't forget WHCR. Amen. And I know it's a whole lot of stuff going on. Juneteenth and all that stuff is taking place and events are taking place. Amen. Celebrating this time of the year. But don't forget WHCR. You know, we still here, and we've been around 40 years, almost 40 years, over 40 years now. And it's because of people like you. It's because of people like you. It's because of people that gave their all in all here, like Miss Angela Harding and Miss Keziah Globe, Miss Tina Dixon, and so many have supported. Political leaders, so many. Charles Durango, I heard, had a lot to do with WHCR's support, and so many others that have been through here. Miss Keziah Globe's father, and different ones who helped keep this place alive and helped do the change and the facelift under Miss Angela Harden's vision and Miss Tina Dixon's support, and so many others that was right here. Powerful people, powerful politicians,
political leaders helped WHCR to be still standing. And that's 40 years worth of success. Thank you for all of you that's responsible. Even though I haven't been here all the 40 years, Miss Virginia Cotton said, I've been here over 20 years. She's been over 20 years or so here. But I'm the new one of the new kids on the block. Amen. And I appreciate all the hospitality and the love and support that was given to me and appreciation. And let me do this, because I meant to do this last week. I want to give honor where honor is due. And I want to thank those from Tabernacle, the late Mother Liberette Cardwell, the late mothers that prayed for us, Mother Mary and the late Brother Bill DeFrosted, that made it along with our Miss Virginia Cotton, gave us the opportunity to use our gift and talent here at WHCR and being received by the wonderful Miss Tina Dixon, Miss Angela Harding at the time. And then we thank God for the beautiful, the voice and the support of Miss Keziah Glow when she used to do the Joe Brown Report. And she would say, all right, back to the early morning worship show with Apostle Coleman. I'm enjoying your show. I'm listening. So I just want to, all of these things help us to continue doing what we're doing. Not only that, but some of the radio personalities, how we meet one another. Every now and then we have like a meeting or we have an event here at the studio, and we meet all the radio personalities, those that have been here a long time, those that just passing through, and everybody's so friendly. It's a beautiful atmosphere. They don't make nobody feel small. Everybody respect one another in their shows, and we smile, we greet one another, we shake hands, we fellowship. It's just a beautiful atmosphere at WHCR. Everybody's just doing their thing, and we pray and we wish for the best. Also, we give credit to City College, who allowed us to do what we need to do here at WHCR, the premises and good air conditioning, good atmosphere, good heating. It's just a beautiful college to be in. Thank you for the security, safe, going in and out. Haven't had really no incidents that I know anything about. And let me tell you something, too. I'm here at the college, so I can have. They got good food here, too. Good food. This is in City College. I sometimes go to the cafeteria. They have two or three different spots you can eat. And the food is good here, and everything. So keep that in mind, too. When you come to City College, if you're touring, we do have a cafe. And I remember a few weeks ago, we had the young lady came from Texas from my sister missionary, Sharon. And I forgot to let them know, not only that they can have a good time here at City College with the radio room with me, or in the studio, but they could walk around with certain permission, or just go to the cafeteria area and just sit down and dine and just enjoy. And so we thank God for City College and what it brings to the table, and just walking in the neighborhood, the area, to see the beautiful historical landmark construction of City College, and they're still doing things. Every time we go outside, they're still enhancing it and making it better. To see all the students and different people from all nationalities coming, attending this college, have a good report, a good grade, peaceful. It's not dirty. The bathrooms are clean, and the hallways are clean, and they have great maintenance people that take care of City College, and I consider City College being one of the prides of New York, the prize of New York, and number one radio station here, WHCR, the pride of New York. If you don't believe it, come on by and check out WHCR. I'm sure that Miss Virginia Cotton wouldn't mind you sitting in. Let her know I'm always available here, and when I'm here, don't mind you coming by. Let us know ahead of time, and have your ID and security, and
come on by. Come on by and spend a few, even if you can't stay for the whole 4 hours or 3 hours, you know, a couple of hours, maybe 30 minutes. And just come by and just sit down and enjoy the fellowship here. Good morning, Miss Pastor Roslyn Willis. God bless you, your daughter, your family. Brother Peter, we shout you out again. And all of those that are viewing us right now, I appreciate every one of you. Sister Taylor, God bless you. Prophetess Taylor, Prophetess Gloria. Amen. Davis, God bless you. Dr. Davis, the men's line. All those brothers that we used to be talking to on the men's line, Dr. Davis line, we shout all of them out. Amen. Today. All right, I'm going to keep some music going, and Deacon Hall Grove and all my friends out there, we appreciate all of you guys. And hopefully Saturday we're going to see you. And thank you, Miss Vanderpool, for doing your civil duties. Amen. And work, as she said, the polls and different things that she's responsible for. She's one that's give her support and really volunteer her time to make sure that we do an important thing with voting, early voting. You that are listening to us, if you know, get to the polls if you can, and you know, just let's do our job. Let's be part of the solution and not part of the problem. If you know what I mean, because we can't complain if we don't make our move. Let me go back to what I was getting ready to talk about. Yes, WACR. 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There's no amount too large. If you enjoy what you hear, if you've been inspired, or with the maybe public announcements, maybe some of the songs or some of the statements, and it have encouraged you, and you want to help us keep doing what we're doing here, upgrading, making sure you get a clear sound, making sure that, you know, we stay in this place doing the great work that we're doing. 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Help us, and by giving a donation, whatever you're comfortable with. Something come through for you and you feel like you want to give to a charitable place, well, you could start right here at WACR. And like I said, you can write those money orders out, or, you know, whatever way you do it. But you can send it to WACR, 160 Convent Avenue, 160 Convent Avenue. This is Convent Avenue, NAC building, okay, room 1/5513. Let me say that again. So it's a 1, then you that forward slash, you know, that line that leans forward, and then put 513, okay? And that just means we're on the first floor and we're in the room 513, because if you come to City College, it's a like a ramp that goes down. And if you're on 9th Avenue, as they would say, Amsterdam Avenue, the first floor is really the third floor if you come in from Amsterdam Avenue. But if you're coming in from Convent Avenue, the first floor is really on the first floor. All right? So that's why we just say, you know, let me not confuse everybody, but just 1/513. Harlem, NYC. Harlem, H-A-R-L-E-M, and that's for people that's out of in other states. They may not, you know, and then sometimes my voice sound like I'm saying this, saying that. But yes, this is Harlem, Harlem with an H. H like Harry, Apple, R-L-E-M. Okay, and that's NYC, New York City, 10031 is that zip code. And that's for if you want to send a donation. I believe it's tax deductible because this is a nonprofit hookup here. All right. So you can send that to WACR. Or if you don't understand nothing I'm saying and it's a little confusion or it's coming in static, you can just go to the website, www.wacr.org. You'll see everything down there. Scroll, open it up, scroll down, take your time. You'll figure it out. And you'll see if you want to send a donation, this is the address.
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Okay, and now, and that could, like I said, that's WHCR.org if you want to do the short version of that website, or you can just go www.WHCR.org. Okay, you that want to be underwriters, I'm just saying, if you in the metropolitan area, you're close by, and we heard it was a new restaurant, Tina, opened up in Brooklyn, and it'd be nice that they advertise. Oh, and I found another one here in Harlem also, and I'm not going to mention where it's at, but I'm just saying, if anybody's listening and you have a restaurant, there's some good food and you know, things are reasonable, you can contact WHCR and tell people about your business. Tell them about your saloon. Tell them about your barbershop. Tell them about your nail salon or whatever you got, your restaurant, your church, your ministry, events that's coming up. And you could become an underwriter here at WHCR. Amen. And that information for that is, you can reach our management office at 212-650-7147, 212-650-7147, and that would be to advertise and be the underwriter. And that means, okay, some of you don't understand what that means that we're required, because you're an underwriter, to advertise your event as much as possible. And not just on the early morning worship show, but every DJ or every radio personality on their show, they're required to actually advertise your event until it happens or until the time period is up. All right. So check it out. You'd be surprised. If business is a little slow, and maybe it's not, maybe because you know, things are not good at what you have. Maybe because a lot of people don't know about it. Not a lot of people that don't know you exist. And so if you know that you know that you know that your stuff is good and you got it, it's the deal. People is talking about it, but it's not enough. People are coming to your shop, and because, you know, why don't you try advertising? Advertising is one of the best ways, in one sense, to let people know that you exist. For instance, and I'm using an example, this restaurant that I found out in Harlem not too long ago, it was advertised, you know, and other than that, I wouldn't know nothing about it. And come to find out that food was very good. Something in Brooklyn, I'm from Brooklyn, but there's places opening up all over the place. Our people, in our communities, and we like to support our own when we can, provided that we're treated nice and respected and prices ain't too, you know, unreachable. We like to support our own, but sometimes we just don't know you out there. And maybe if you just consider WHCR to advertise your business, and especially you that's in Harlem, because you right here. So please, but like I'm saying, all boroughs are welcome to advertise in Brooklyn, wherever you are, or advertise here at WHCR. Amen. So think about that. And that number again is 212-650-7147. And if you don't get it because you don't have a can or whatever like that, don't forget the website has all information, all right, for you to do what you got to do. You're listening to the Early Morning Worship Show, just in case you didn't know who was here with the handsome voice. All right, that's me, Apostle Emmanuel Lee Coleman Sr. Amen, and I try to do what I got to do, and I will be, God's willing, with Miss Virginia Cotton on this Saturday coming, praise God, celebrating with the acts of faith. This Saturday coming in the Bronx, y'all. Amen. At 3 o'clock, the doors open. Amen, as we said earlier. Amen, and also the service starts at 4 p.m., amen, at the Mother Walls, A.M.E. Zion Church, 895 Holmes Street. Put that in your navigation system, Bronx, New York, all right? And the
Zip code for that is 10459. Brother Jeffrey Sherrills is going to be there. I'm so glad to be on top of the ground. Brother Eddie Jenkins, the Joy Wonders. The Suttonair Wonders, the Sutton Wonders is going to be there. All right. Also, we have the Men of the Mighty Valera from the Garden Prayer Cathedral Church of God in Christ. All right. Right on from Washington Avenue out there. Amen. New Zioneers of Harlem. Notice they said New Zioneers of Harlem. Amen. We thank God for them. Amen. They did a wonderful job at my service. All right. And the Gospel Soul Children of New York and Pastor Roberts. All right. And, of course, we know that the Acts of Faith going to be doing their things along with Miss Virginia Cotton, MCN, and we'll be there assisting her on that behalf. And don't forget, you can get up with our Brother Allen Sr., Allen Jr., Brother Eddie Jenkins, and our Sister Bennett. All right, for information, and then they told us that they're going to have some good food, Sutton Hospitality good food, amen, going to be at that event. So for further information, don't forget to call those phone numbers that we gave out earlier, and I'm going to say Brother Sr., Allen Williams Sr., 917-941-6033. Allen Jr., Williams, all right, Allen Williams Jr., all right, 929-575-3624. Brother Eddie Jenkins from the Joy Wonders, 917-937-6020. Okay, now I know I may be saying one sometime, but I believe this is a 7-937-6020. And if you don't get through with 937, just go with 931-6020. But I believe it's 937. All right, 937-6020. Okay, and we have our Sister Bennett finally. All right, 646-872-6458. And all you that know Miss Virginia Cotton, you can get further information from her. There's a flyer up different places. Amen. And that's the pre-Father's Day program, y'all. And we just looking for God to bless out there at the in the Bronx this Saturday coming. Amen. 895 Home Street. 895 Home Street. The Mother Walls, AME, Zion Church. Google it. You'll find it right there on the corner. Amen. Praise God. God bless you. Amen. We going to get back to some music. I know I didn't talk mostly, but I like talking once in a while. I just want to talk to you. I'm going to keep it clear so everybody can hear, amen, what's really going on. And so I'm going to go back. Awesome God. Awesome God from the late Norman Hutchinson. Awesome God right here at the early morning worship show with your executive chief apostle. Now, I'm glad I looked at the button because I would have hit the button and nothing would have came out. And I would have figured out, like, what is going on, and come to find out I didn't have it plugged in, y'all, excuse me. So it's plugged in now. Now when I hit the button, I should get some response. Just doing what I got to do, y'all, you know. Sometimes it's like that. 48 minutes after the hour, right here at the Early Morning Worship Show. Good morning to everyone. Celebrate him tonight.

All right, he's an awesome God right here at the early morning a worship show. He is an awesome God. To God be the glory for everything that he's doing, because he is an awesome God. Hezekiah Walker letting us know, Bishop Hezekiah Walker letting us know, no defeat right here at the early morning worship show. Amen.

0: right here at the early morning worship show. Amen. The enemy is defeated right here at the early morning worship show with your executive chief apostle. Amen. Praise God. All right, we're going to our station identification and word from our sponsors, and we're going to try to do something with the Joe Brown Report. You know how we do that. Amen. Praise God. All right, early morning worship show is on the air with your executive chief apostle, Emmanuel Lee Coleman. Good morning to you, you, and you. Amen.
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0: All right, everybody, we back. We back. Amen. Praise God. God bless you. Thank you, Miss Tina Dixon. We got the Joe Brown Report getting ready to take place. Amen. At this time, this is the Joe Brown Net News Break right now at this time. And, you know, and I'll be just working with this today. Amen. Right here on the WACR 90.3 FM. And it's letting us know that the sun rose at 5:24 a.m. this morning, y'all. And it was set later on tonight at 8:29 p.m. Watch this, y'all. You in the New York area or up in the side, parking and rules are still in effect, and trash collections are still on schedule. The temperature is 69 degrees, warming up to about 86 by the afternoon. It will be mostly cloudy and possible thunderstorms earlier in the afternoon and intermittent clouds into the evening. It's cooling down around about 81 degrees at night. And if you're heading to the Knicks parade, bring a light rain jacket or umbrella. For in the morning, it will be ready for warmer weather. Just be ready for warmer weather later in the day. Okay? The New York Knicks have finally brought home a championship after a long 53 years wait. Their last title was back in the year 1973. This win is a huge moment for New York fans who stood by the team through ups and downs. The New York Knicks ticker tape parade is today, starting at 10 a.m. from Battery Park up to City Hall. There will be over 10,000 police officers, full security screening, and a strict no bag policy. So travel light, streets south of Canal are closed, and some subway stations shut early. Arrive early, wear comfortable layers, and be ready for a big celebration, all right? Be ready for a big celebration, all right? This have been the Joe Brown's News Break on WACR 90.3 FM, the voice of Harlem. Thank you, Ms. Tina Dixon, for sharing that with us today. And this has been your Executive Chief Apostle. I know I couldn't do it like the other people doing it, but, I did the best. And AI is the real deal, but I'm the real deal right off, AI, whatever. But nevertheless, that's have been the Joe Brown Report, and thank you. And so as Ms. Kazai Globe used to say back in the days, back to the early morning worship show with your Executive Chief Apostle Emmanuel Lee Coleman. Don't forget, y'all, we love all of you. Thank you again. All right. Thank you, Ms. Tina Dixon, for sending us that information. She said, could you just do it for us today? It's short today. And I like short. I like short. Amen. Praise God. But God bless you. All right. So we're back here today lifting up the name of Jesus. He's worthy. Good morning again, Ms. Angela Harding, Ms. Keziah Globe, Ms. Virginia Cotton, and all of you that are listening today. Amen. Again, happy birthday, happy anniversary to those that are celebrating. Amen. And also, we want to say happy Father's Day in advance to all the fathers. Thank you, Brother Doug Frazier, for the wonderful live streaming that we're experiencing today. Amen. And so God bless all of you. Amen. So we're going to keep some music going. Amen. And we was playing everybody else's music. And I know that people are just saying, well, Pastor, when are you going to play your music? And I just got one of my favorite here. He's worthy to be praised. Amen. And we did different editions of this one here. Amen. And I just found this in the laptop. And I want to just play a little bit of that. Amen. He's worthy to be praised. And we hope that everybody just enjoy your day today. Get out here, enjoy your day. And don't forget that ticker tape parade. She already clarified that what's getting ready to happen with that. Enjoy yourself today. Be careful. Be safe out there. Amen. And it's a great celebration. Amen. Praise God for the events that's getting ready to take place here in the New York City area and probably other places of the world. And thank you. You're welcome, Miss Tina Dixon. We appreciate you. Amen. Hopefully, the more I do it, the better I get. Amen. But thank you. God bless you. All right. To God be the glory. He's worthy to be praised. Amen. From our CD, Heavenly Teardrops. I think it's number 3, I believe. All right. God bless. Amen.

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I love him. Why? Because he first loved me.

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And so I just want to tell y'all,

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Have there ever been a time that you just felt like you couldn't make it? I want you to know, just keep on trusting him. He said, I'll never leave you, I'll never forsake you, I'll be with you even to the end of the world. I want you to know there's nothing too hard for my God to do.

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He'll make everything all right. 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

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God is worthy to be praised. When I think about the food on my table and the clothes on my back, shoes that's on my feet, I got a roof over my head. When I woke up this morning, I was in my right state of mind. He brought me from a mighty long way. Brought me out of darkness into the marvelous light.

all of you that was interested in being part of the Knicks parade, if you had plans and say, I'm going down and I want to view. We just got an update for you. Hold your horses just for a few minutes. All right. They're letting us know that all the viewing pens are now full. All the viewing pens are full right now. If you was planning on going to the area where the parade at, they have viewing pens. They are full, and they're not allowing no one else is allowed in the area. If you leave now, amen, you cannot be those that's dead are in it, and if they leave out, they cannot enter back in. All right, reentry, all right, will not be allowed. So you that are at the pen and the viewing, and if you decide to leave and you want to come back in, you can't because it's over full right now. You can imagine after 53 years or after 52 years, whatever the amount of time, how everybody's excited in that area. And people's all over the place. And so they're just letting you know that if you had attended to be in that parade, and the pens that they allowed the people to be in, they are full. They are full, and they're not allowing nobody else in that area. So it was like first come, first serve. All right. So so just keep that in mind for all those that was getting ready to go. And some of us move a little bit slower than others, you know. And so if you had planned to go and spend your time, and you was waiting for this one and you were waiting for that one, and you were trying to wait a little bit later, or maybe stop, wait for the rain or however to stop us, well, according to the information we just received, it's full. They're not even allowing nobody else in that area for safety reasons. Y'all know New York City, amen, and everything. So thank you for the update, Miss Tina. We thank you right now for information, Ms. Tina Dixon, for the Joe Brown report. Amen. This is just extra information for those that were listening earlier about the ticket tape parade from the New York Knicks. So you that plan to go, bringing people, well, I guess you just have to view it on some type of device. Because it's so many people that you can imagine, they're not allowing anybody else in that area. So we don't want you to make the trip for nothing. We want you to hear it here on WACR that, and if anything changed before the time that I leave here, we will keep you an updated information concerning that ticket tape parade for the New York Knicks. And thank you, Miss Tina Dixon. What can I do without Miss Tina Dixon? Lord, yeah, thank you, because she's a great help, and she's enjoying that song we sung. We getting ready to have the WHCR choir, community choir, that's going to be featured in the month of November, God's willing. And we going to be doing what we need to do, and we'll be singing some songs, our songs, and other songs from other artists that's working with us. Amen. And Tina can sing, y'all. I just want y'all to know that. She's very, and I'm going to tell you something about Miss Tina Dixon. I mean, she's a comedian, you know. I mean, every time we have these, everybody think I'm funny, but Tina have you hurting. She has you laughing. I mean, she should really be on Broadway, have her own show on Broadway, because she just keep you laughing. And she's a professional. She's serious. But then she has that funny part about her that just make you laugh. A very sweet person. And we thank God for Miss Tina Dixon, along with so many, Miss Virginia Cotton and all that. Y'all know how it is. And Brother Doug, I'm trying to put this thing on Facebook and share it to my Facebook page, this live screening that our brother Doug Frazier does so professionally and with pride. He just do this live screening, and I'm trying to share this on my Facebook page so that people can go to my page and they can hit it live and get the quality sound here and everything. And some weeks I can do it, and other weeks it just won't work. Y'all can hear stuff in the background because I didn't hit a button. Okay.

0: Oh, it just happens like that every now and then. Amen. Praise God. I didn't hit a button. I'm trying to do something else here, and it's just doing what it want to do. Amen. Praise God. Yeah. It's just doing what it want to do. But I'll get it together. So until I find the right button to hit for Facebook Live, like I said, you can just, go to my previous, Facebook information, and you can see this XISOCNY dot live. You know, maybe that's what I just need to do and get it over with. But, Twitch, you know what I mean? And I don't know. I'm just it's going to come to me easy. But other than that, go to the regular one that if you can't get it, what I'm saying, just go to WACR.org and hit on listen live or watch live, however way you can do it. That's the original one that I know about. But Brother Doug have upgraded this thing so professionally. And to when I know what I'm doing, it comes in excellent. You know what I mean? So we want to work it out. All right, let me get back to some of the music and everything. What we will do, I'll open up the line. I heard somebody out there now in my spirit. Oh, when you open the line. Okay, the line is open, and I done put the camera, the light in front of me. Well, okay, so 212-650-6903. Y'all can call in and shout out good morning. Maybe there's somebody you want to shout out Happy Father's Day to. You know what I mean? However, you know how that goes. So Father's Day is coming. Maybe you want to dedicate a song to a certain good man or to somebody of a male image, or that's somebody who's been a father to you. Amen. And what we right here, just let's make it happen. Good early morning to all of you. Amen. Amen. I have to talk with, I had a talk with God. Amen. Praise God. And I'm going to hit the switch with that one. We're gonna make that happen. Hear my cry. He heard my cry right here at the early morning worship show. I played this last week and I really enjoyed this particular selection. Amen. Praise God. I believe that was it, the right one. Amen.
1: You know, the psalmist says, I will bless the Lord at all times. Sometimes it's a hard thing to do. When trouble's your only neighbor and fear is sitting at your table, but I'm here to testify.

He heard my cry. Amen. Right at the early morning worship show, 33 minutes after the hour. And this one that was requested on last week. I see God doing something for you. I see God working a miracle.

0: Good morning, you're on
1: Hi.
0: The Good morning, you're on the air.
1: Good morning, Apostle. Good morning. I was just listening to that song, God is Making a Way, and I want to just call in and say I touch and agree by faith in the name of Jesus that he's making a way. I hope you're doing well this morning. How you doing?
0: Amen. God is good. God is good. Doing well.
1: All right. I'm on my way to Queens, but I want to give a shout-out to my bishop, Bishop Darryl Hill, from the Powerhouse Church and all the people out there in Radio Land and my prayer line and all the other prayer lines and conference calls that we on. It's asking God to cover them and watch over them and that they have a wonderful and amazing day. And you keep up doing what you're doing. Keep on making the people happy with the music that you play. We love you, Apostle. God bless you, big brother.
0: All right.
1: Have a wonderful day.
0: Amen. Praise God. God bless you. All right. God is good. Thank you, Missionary Dream Coleman. Amen. I just felt this particular song that you want to just hit on this here. Just
2: I'm
0: something
2: so
0: here from my
2: that I've had the ability to kind of soothe
0: Sister Kelly Price
2: through the gift of writing.
0: This goes out to
2: God
0: those that lost a few loved ones.
2: Songs like healing.
0: But just want to encourage somebody today. Just want to encourage somebody today.
2: Hearing the hymns and the songs of the old school. I think about hearing my grandmother sing on Sunday morning and what she would sing if she found herself in the positions that I found myself in at times. And one song crosses my mind. It goes a little like this.

0: All right, wait on the Lord, and the Lord will see you through. And that was coming from our CD, Heavenly Teardrop. I believe that's number one CD. Amen. And hey, it is what it is. The Lord will see you through. Don't forget the upgrade, updated information concerning you that might have wanted to go down and be part of that ticket tape parade for the New York Knicks. They have shared with us to let us know that the viewing pens are now full. They are full, y'all. All right, and no one else is would be allowed to view in that area. So if you was planning on going down and bringing your family down there or friends, they're not allowing nobody in the area. And you that's already in the area, they're not, if you once you leave, you're not allowed to re-enter. So keep that in mind. But I don't want you to travel and go all the way down there and, you know, waste your time. So you may have to view it some other kind of a way. All right. Good morning. You on the air. You're on the air. Early morning worship show. Good bless you.
1: Good morning, Apostle Coleman.
0: Bless you.
1: Jackie and Billy.
0: All right, Brother Billy. God bless you, Brother Billy.
2: Hey, how you doing?
0: I'm doing good. It's good to be in the land of the living.
2: Okay.
0: Amen.
1: Yes.
0: Amen.
1: We're here at the hospital. He's going to have surgery in a little while.
0: All right.
1: We're here.
0: Okay.
1: Yeah, so I just thank God for everybody. Thank him for waking us up this morning. And we know he got us, and he's going to protect us and guide us. I learned that from the church and the prayer lines. Y'all help with the support. I enjoyed listening to Jackie this morning. I thank God I was able to get on this morning and hear Jackie and Jackie was on the line together. Yeah, so God is so good. You had the song In the Room.
0: Yeah, come on in the room. Yes,
1: in the room.
0: We'll make that happen for you, okay?
1: Thank you. God bless everybody on the prayer lines and all over the world. Amen. God bless you, Apostle Coleman.
0: All right, God bless you. And we're praying for Bubba Billy and your family and your son and everybody, okay?
1: Okay, thank you. God bless.
0: God bless. All right. All right. God bless everybody. To God is good. All right, we get ready to make it happen right here in the early morning worship show, and almost at the top of the hour. Don't forget to support WHCR donations. You know, amen. Y'all know. We already know, and you can go to the WHCR and .org for any information concerning the address, how to send donations to help us keep doing what we're doing. I'm writing down here this for Sister Jackie. We may play that song right after at the beginning of the next hour. Come on in the room. We need God to come on in the room. I want to say good morning to everybody. Good morning to everybody. And we thank you and appreciate you. And those that have birthdays, amen. We just want to say happy birthday to you. And don't forget, Father's Day is this Sunday. And all your fathers from the early morning worship show, we want to say happy Father's Day to you. Amen. Praise God. All of you that's listening, Deacon Hargrove, Brother Jeffrey Sherrills, happy Father's Day to all you guys out there. And Brother John and Deacon Wade, all those that we know, Elder Grant, we saying to you, happy all of you, all right, names would not, you know, I'd be here all day if I called all the names, Brother Billy D or the Dream Team and Brother House, all of you, Tabernacle, Dr. Joseph T. Bright and all of you here in Harlem, Bronx, Brooklyn, wherever you from, down south, North Carolina, Virginia, Tennessee, Texas, everywhere. If you hear my voice, Brother French and sometimes we hear these professional brothers that's calling in, and they'll be listening every week. Brother Junior, all right, bro, I ain't forgetting you today, Brother Junior. All right, I done shout you out already a couple of times already, so I think I'm doing pretty good. Amen. Happy Father's Day to all the fathers, young and old, whatever your age limit. We appreciate you, and if you've played the role of a father, and you it might not be your biological child, but you was there. We want to just say happy Father's Day to you. Amen. In the background, you hear a song that we wrote back in the 80s and talking about everybody in heaven ain't, everybody who sings about heaven or talks about heaven ain't going. And Sister Tanya from the Free Mission Church back in the days, Elder Tanya Jackson, she know about this one. We wrote this one back in the 80s. Amen. Okay, but either way, to God be the glory, and we just going to do what we have to do. Amen. God is, he blessed all of us. Amen. Thank you, Miss Keziah Glow. Good morning again to you. Tina, again, thank you so much. Miss Angela Harden, we thank God for all of you. Amen. Who just keeps WHCR up and going. You know what I mean? We really, this is just a blessed station. I mean, from the day I started, the beautiful hospitality that I received, I really thank God for the good environment. It's a beautiful, peaceful environment here at WHCR. And, you know, no drama and all that kind of stuff here. Everybody just do what they do, and, you know, and they keep it moving. And all that kind of stuff like that. So we want to thank God for that, you know. So it just keep WHCR in your prayer, you know, that we can continue bringing you this great music, whatever your flavor is, okay? Whatever your taste is, we have your flavor, all right? You know, so just keep that in mind. Again, you know, this is a radio station that's different from what I might, you know, be in my church service. But I just say congratulations to the New York Knicks. Can we just keep that real? I mean, 50-something years. Some of us wasn't even born back then. Some of y'all wasn't born back then. But so we want to congratulate them. And as we said, that they're saying in the area where they are having the ticket tape parade, it's too full now. And so for safety reasons, just want to remind everybody, if you had planned to go, they're saying right now it's too many people down there. It's too congested. It's too crowded. And some areas are closed and not allowing nobody else in the area. So keep that in mind. You know what I mean? This is a big deal for New York City and the fans of New York. And so of course it's going to be some things going on in that area that you know, they have to be really careful and make sure everybody is safe. Amen. Praise God. All right, so you know, like I said, keep that in mind. All right, we're back at the early morning worship show, and we appreciate that. All right, that, you know, Miss Virginia Cotton is knocking at the door. I believe that's Miss Virginia Cotton. Amen. Oh, she got her own key. That's right. She's been here 20-some years. I was getting ready to get up and open the door for her, but she got her own key. She have access. We talked about that yesterday, about having access. So she had access, have a key to come and go as she please around this place here. So soon as she get it together and relax. She's a superstar, so you know, she kind of remind me of, y'all remember the brother John, all right? Y'all remember, I'm talking about the gospel according to John, and then his disciples from around say, hey, there's a man doing this and doing that, doing similar stuff you're doing, and then John said, well, no, he's the one, he's the one. I'm not even worthy to tie and unloose his shoe lashes because he's bigger than me. He's the number one. That's Jesus you're talking about. So when it come down to the situation between me and Miss Virginia Cotton, I'm John and she's Jesus. Amen. And so when she comes in, I must decrease and let her increase. But only after station identification and words from our sponsor. All right, y'all get that? Don't go nowhere, because the next voices y'all be hearing of the real original radio dream team, Miss Virginia Cotton and of Classy Man Lee Coleman, and we'll be just giving y'all a preview of what's going on this Saturday coming up. Amen. At that big event with Alan Williams and the Act of Faith out there in the Bronx, y'all. All right. Stay tuned. Don't go nowhere. Don't go nowhere. We done did the Joe Brown report. We done got that out the way. So don't go nowhere. There's no gap in between. Amen. And so we just going to keep making it happen the way it happens right here at the early morning worship show. Amen. Praise God. Watch what this instructions tell you and try to follow it to the best of your ability.
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6: All right, we back here 3 minutes after the hour. Amen. And this one goes out to Sister Jackie from Virginia. Come on in the room, Georgia Mass Choir. And we got the queen, amen, of the Tuesdays. I'm not trying to get no trouble, of the Tuesday mornings. Gospel legends, Miss Virginia Cotton. But y'all come on and enjoy this selection, and then we're going to be talking in for a few minutes. Amen. Good morning again.
7: They were driving on a dirt road. Storm came. The lightning started flashing. The young man that was driving the car lost control of the automobile. Ran off the road, and everybody was all right except him. They got out of the car, and just across the dirt road was a white house. They took him across there to that white house and knocked on the door, and a white lady came to the door and said, "Can I help you?" They said, "Ma'am, if you just let us, our brother just got in an accident. We want to just come in and make a telephone call. We want to call the doctor." They walked in, and Darla got on the phone, and the phone kept ringing, and there was no answer. Finally, somebody picked up the phone and said, "I'm sorry, but the doctor's not here. He's out on his rounds." Somebody say, "Yes, here." Well, the daughter put that phone down and went back into the living room. And the little children, they were sitting there crying. They were all sitting there crying. And by that time, Grandmama had got out of the car.

And they told us, said, Mama, we tried to call the doctor, but he was out on his rounds. She said, child, let me come in. She walked in and she looked.

She said, ma'am, do you have a closet? The white lady looked at her and said, if you want to use the phone, you can use the phone. She said, no, ma'am, I don't want to use the phone, but I want to call my doctor, and I need to go to the closet. Wait a minute. She made her way to that closet, and there was just enough room for her to get in there. She walked in that closet. The children were walking behind her.

Everybody was just singing and praising the Lord. The children had gotten happy. The white lady had gotten happy. And while they were praising the Lord, there come a knock on the door. They were just praising the Lord. Daughter ran to the door and said, "Who is it?"

0: All right, y'all. We right here. Amen. Praise God with Miss Virginia Cotton. And she's going to share with us a little bit about what's getting ready to happen Saturday. As soon as we make sure I'm on the right. Where we at? Let me do. So, okay, that sound check.
1: Am I on the right?
0: Oh, yeah, you on the right one. You on the right track. Right now. So good morning, Miss Virginia Cotton.
1: Good morning, Chief. How you doing?
0: Oh, I'm just blessed of the Lord and just glad to be above ground. That's Brother Jeffrey Sherrills. Well, you know, you took that enough.
1: That's two of us are highly favored this morning, something. At least.
0: And the amen goes right there.
1: There.
0: All right. And I see you was messing with the coffee. Now, I just told everybody earlier before you got here. Oh, that's tea.
1: Yeah.
0: Oh, you took the shortcut. Well, you know what?
1: You know, thanks to all our listeners out there, now we have a water cooler that does hot and cold water.
0: No.
1: Thanks to our listeners and supporters, so we're cooking with electricity over
0: here. Any hot chocolate?
1: I am not sure. I think I might have saw some cocoa.
0: In the refrigerator?
1: Might be the packages.
0: Okay, extra sugar somewhere?
1: Yes. We all natural, the brown sugar.
0: It'll go with chocolate because it's colored. Well, go ahead. Let me go ahead because you gave me.
1: But
0: the
1: that's all.
0: Because you know
1: okay.
0: It takes a technique to do the coffee, but hot water already ready and
1: yes.
0: Tea bags.
1: Yes, put your cup and mash the button and if
0: now, I could have did a better broadcast earlier today if I would have just knew. Okay, go ahead.
1: It took me a moment to figure it out as well, and because old school. I said. You got a water cooler that does hot water. So this is before new management came in. And Sister Angela, she said, yes, Sister Cotton, now go with, put your cup and you press this button. Mm-hmm. And it's a little red button. And mm-hmm. Lo and behold, guess what came out? Hot water.
0: Oh, my goodness.
1: Out of the cold water cooler. And now with new management, we have a new cooler. State of the arts with the little lights and stuff on it. Yeah, so we're doing great work here, and it's all because of the support from all of our listeners out there who made all these things here possible to make the radio personalities comfortable. So on behalf of management and radio personalities here at WHCR, we just want to thank each and every one who has been supporting our station down through the years, because you know what's happening this year. The entire year is going to take us to celebrate 40 years for WHCR, the voice of Harlem, streaming live over the web at the 3ws.whcr.org. You know, many stations try to imitate us, but you know there's only one, and we are the voice of Harlem.
0: Mm-hmm. Yeah, thanks, y'all.
1: Oh, God, you know, it's such a blessing and such a pleasure to be here with you this morning, you know, and you're doing great work. I see you on Facebook with the church and in the community and around and about. I don't know how you do it.
0: Sugar in my Kool-Aid.
1: The sugar in your
0: That's
1: Kool-Aid.
0: That's why I asked you about if you had sugar by hand. Sugar keeps me going. Amen. It works for me. Somebody say, not too much. Don't add too much. No, but I beg the difference because it worked for me. Everything don't work for everybody, you know. I can't have stuff that's like bitter. It's got to have a little sweet in it for me. It keeps me energized. I guess sugar's not good if you ain't going to do nothing with it when you get it.
1: Well, you know, I'm a honey person. I like honey.
0: Oh, yeah, that's right. I do honey, too. I do the honey and pour it over stuff. You know, everything I eat, I have honey chicken. I have honey pork chops. I have honey. If you try to put honey on everything, I ate a hot dog one time with honey over. I put the honey over it with the chili and onion. If you put honey on everything, just about you, it's good. It works. I even eat bacon and I throw the honey over the bacon. You know, honey works with almost anything you want to do with it. You know
1: you're not
0: I mean?
1: Diabetic.
0: It's just healthy. I take it because it's healthy for you. Mm-hmm. Yeah, it's very healthy. Honey is very, oh, man, don't ever mess with the bees. You know, let the bees do their thing, because without the bees, there's nothing that can pollinate different stuff like that. The bees is very important. So honey is very healthy. It's for colds and scrimp and different things.
1: It is.
0: So it's like if you mix it with lemon, and honey is the shot. Yeah, I mean, it is. You put it on everything. It's just healthy for you. Take a spoonful of honey and swallow that down. It clears the throats and all that. You know, if you Google it and look it up, you find out the honey it plays a very important part in good health.
1: Yes.
0: And everything, you know? So that's the whole thing with that.
1: As well as teas.
0: Yeah, tea and honey.
1: All natural,
0: mix it
1: herbal
0: together.
1: Teas, yeah.
0: Right. You put that together. But what's happening this weekend?
1: Oh, my God.
0: They said they... You know, you're going to be emceeing.
1: Look, I'm not in this by myself. I got two great WHCR radio personalities are going to be in the house. All three of us are going to be there at one time. And you know where we're going to be, right?
0: Well, you can give me a rundown.
1: We're
0: going to
1: be...
0: Yeah, I got
1: we're going to be up there in Mother Walls, A&B, 895 Home Street up there in the Bronx, New York. And that's right off of Interval, and I think 179th Street door is going to swing wide open at 3, and the celebration to start at 4 p.m. It is the 33rd anniversary for none other than New York's own Acts of Faith.
0: Right.
1: And it's so amazing. Over 33 years ago, going back to O.D. Dempsey Center, the Acts of Faith was the very first group I ever got to introduce as an MC over at the O.D. Dempsey Center. And just to be 34 years later, doing it all over again.
0: Oh, ain't that something, making history and that's... bringing your little brother Coleman with you. Ain't that something to I know, man.
1: My little big brother.
0: Oh, praise the
1: and
0: Lord.
1: Of course, we're going to have our Deacon Coleman. Deacon Coleman. I'm making you a deacon. A deacon Russell.
0: Russell, okay.
1: Sorry, Deacon Russell. Yeah, Kanan's going to be in the house also.
0: She did say so. She told me.
1: Yeah, Kanan's going to be there. Yeah. And also, we got Bishop Derek Robertson, the Soul Children of New York. Soul Tabernacle's going to be in the house. Mm-hmm. We're going to have Jeffrey Sherrills and company, of course. Sister White, the New Zionaires. We're going to have Eddie Jenkins and the Joy Wonders of Harlem.
0: Yes.
1: And that's another group I go back more than 33 years. I think maybe 34, 35 years with the Joy Wonders.
0: Right.
1: Oh, my God. And we're just so excited about it, you know. And Alan, at that time, it was Lee Elders and the Acts of Faith. And now Alan Williams, AJ, you know, they got the group still going. Nelson, of course, Nelson Willis. And I remember him when he was just a little kid with the Willis Singers.
0: All right.
1: And then we got the Mighty Men of Valor out of Gardner Prayer Cathedral.
0: Church of God in Christ. Clear that up.
1: They're going to be there. Mm-hmm. The Psalms of Harmony.
0: All right. Psalms of Harmony.
1: Southern Wonders.
0: Okay.
1: And then they got Bishop Derek, of course, and the Gospel Soul Children.
0: Okay.
1: So 895 Home Street, 4 p.m. We're going to start right on time, as I was told yesterday.
0: Doors open up at 3.
1: That's 895 Home Street. And I must say, as a precautionary, there are some steps.
0: Okay, those that are, you know, she's letting you know that there are steps there, so there are some people.
1: But if you get there...

0: those that really need that type
1: that
0: of
1: assistance,
0: try to come early as possible so that we can get you in a good spot and make sure that, you know, you can enjoy that service and don't have to worry about access in and out or however it may be. So just want to keep that in mind. The earlier you come, it'll be more easier for you to get inside, and hopefully they'll have support. We'll have people help you get in.
1: And also, Wonder Cafe is going to be open. That's our sister Bennett and her crew. They're going to have food.
0: That's what he talked
1: so,
0: about.
1: So you might want to eat before the service.
0: Right, right.
1: Or you might want to order your food and take it home with you so you don't have to cook the next day. And, of course, you know your WHCR radio personalities are going to be in the house. So you get a chance to meet us, the ones that haven't met us from before.
0: Yes, the face behind the voice.
1: Yes.
0: Okay.
1: Yes, yes, and I'm so excited, you know, because as I think back about the Acts of Faith, the elders from back in the day, and the very first group, and now I'm still doing this over 30-some years later. They're still singing, and I'm still here, thank God. You know, we've seen members come and members go, and groups fall apart, you know, since that COVID happened. And we just got to be thankful. We got so much to be thankful for.
0: That's right. That's right. That's right. You're right about
1: you know,
0: that.
1: And the Acts of Faith are a great, great, great, great, great, great, great group of guys. They're part of our nursing home ministry as well. And most of the groups that are on the program have been to the nursing home at one time or another. And on Tuesday morning, Legends Alive, you can hear me talk more about the nursing home. That's from 6 to 10 a.m. Don't forget our website. People say, oh, I can't get the station. If you have a cell phone, they say, oh, I don't have a cell phone. My cell phone don't pick it up. Yes, it does. You go to that search bar and put in WHCR and just click on it, and it'll pop up.
0: Everything.
1: Everything will pop right up. Yeah, and you can pick.
0: It's so easy now.
1: Type of music you want. Not only do we have the best gospel music this side of heaven, we have Latin, we have jazz, we have Caribbean, we have old school, new school music, we have talk show,
0: we
1: got motivational shows, we got something here for everybody. We even have people listening over in Berlin, Germany, Australia, in the Caribbean islands, down on Florida, West Coast, East Coast, Canada, up there, Niagara Falls.
0: What about the new broadcasting system that we have here? Remember the emergency broadcasting system?
1: Yeah, we got that.
0: Yeah, and I looked at this studio. It looks so beautiful in there, so nice. And then look at the studio in front of us, the music studio here with the instruments and stuff like that. It looks, it looks so nice. They got it all lit up. It's usually dark in there, and they have it nice and lit up and beautiful. And Sister Cotton, you can agree that if people come here to share with us sometimes, they would really appreciate the atmosphere and how beautiful it is in this radio station. And thanks to Miss Angela Hardy and so many others in the past who
1: Miss Fields, Virginia Fields, I remember.
0: Yeah, you know all
1: she
0: the names.
1: She started the late Brother Bill, you know, his connection. So, you know, and then, of course, our listening audience out there, you know, people say, well, where my money go? My money, where my money? Come on, if you come down here, take the tour, you'll see where your money's going.
0: Yeah, and somebody just recently, I guess Brother Heater and different ones that keeps, they did a beautiful, I didn't know if you noticed anything on Tuesday, but they did a beautiful job with the system here, because I noticed that there's no glitches or anything like what we, you know, was kind of previous dealing with, you know, the last time, you know, we were trying to make things work and doing the best we can that everybody would get quality sound. But today, everything just smooth like butter. So I want to commend and thank Brother Peter, whoever was responsible, and
1: Sister Tina,
0: and everybody I noticed the difference here at the radio station. Even the lighting is even beautiful. Thank you, Brother Doug Frazier, for that. And so just a lot of stuff. And that's thanks to our listening audience. We feel like y'all worth us giving y'all quality sound and

0: you know, this ain't no bootlegging company.
1: Neckbone Radio. We're not Neckbone Radio. And you know, sometimes, you know, people, you say, oh, that's college radio. But yeah, we have the state of the arts. We have the state of the arts right here at WHCR. I've been to a lot of other radio stations, and you say, yeah, you got to come to my station, got a little room about the size of a closet.
0: Right.
1: And I never forget the time I went down, I think it was North Carolina, and we were doing a program down there. And one of the radio announcers, oh, yeah, I'm going to take you to my station. Get to that station. It's way out from town, you know, down south. And you go out, and you see this little bungalow sitting out in the middle of the field, out in the middle of nowhere.
0: I got the vision.
1: You got the vision. And you see this antenna.
0: Yeah, you see the antenna?
1: So we get in there, and they got the boom box, and they got the microphone passing it around.
0: Yeah, right.
1: And this is what you're talking about.
0: Something like the Twilight Zone from back
1: in the day. You're making a crack about it.
0: We're not making fun of
1: nobody.
0: This
1: is what happens to us.
0: All of y'all had watched on TV from back in the days. We all came from that way. And they did what they had to do, but thank God for WHCR, it's not set up that way. Very comfortable. We got good air conditioning, good heating, as I said earlier. The tables, everything, the floors, we have state-of-the-art.
1: Don't forget the event space. I was just telling some of my groups, you know, when you get your new CD release, you might want to partner with WHCR, use our event space, you know, talk to management, the wherefore and whereas it's with the contract.
0: And training room for the youth and different things. Anybody who's interested in broadcasting, and this is the place to be. We have extra rooms and that with other boards set up, like pre-studios and those rooms that set up. And then, like you said, was the event space. Mm-hmm. I like the food. Every time we have the listen, I'm gonna tell you. Every time we have events here, we invite the community. Oh, we got some of the best catering. I don't know who is the catering, but Tina and so many others that are responsible for that. Boy, you talking about some good sandwiches and salad and juice. And I think Angela Hardy one time made some homemade juice or Kool-Aid or something.
1: She's all natural.
0: Go ahead. You just brought back a flashback.
1: I just thought about...
0: You know, I ain't had my breakfast yet either.
1: Neither have I. And up in the Bronx, one of the guys, what it says, rice and peas and tings, the Jamaican guy.
0: I remember him.
1: You remember him?
0: Yeah.
1: Well, we had an event, and we had oxtails. Peas and rice. Let me tell you, it was on. And we want to thank him so very much. I think his name is Norman up there, up in the Bronx there.
0: Right.
1: He has a restaurant. He supports our station, you know, with the when we have events, he donates, you know, stuff.
0: Food is so good.
1: So we have a variety of stuff. So if you have a business, or your cousin got a business or something, a legitimate business, we ain't talking about frying some chicken and stuff, and you're going to put it in a bowl and bring it over here. No. We're talking about if you have a family member, or you have a catering business or a restaurant or a store, you know. Sit the car and I'll bring you some chicken and some potato salad. And you bring about 8 pieces of chicken.
0: Said,
1: I can probably eat
0: business. Like you said, you got to have
1: that
0: a gym. Don't do no drive-by, right?
1: No. Okay, you're right. Don't do the drive-by. And, you know, we know how to treat people here.
0: We are family.
1: And, you know, we come together and we support each other.
0: Okay.
1: You know, and since we got that website, we embrace more people, even more countries, you know, other than the United States.
0: That's right.
1: So that is a beautiful thing. And we know people have the choice of choosing different radio stations, but we're just so thankful that WHCR is the voice of Harlem. Without
0: a
1: doubt.
0: Yeah, we got it. We got it here. Beautiful. And this is a good place that makes me want to get up early in the morning and want to come. It ain't like, oh, man, I got to No, some mornings and a lot of mornings I'm just excited. Let me get there and let me do what we got to do because I know it's a good atmosphere. It's peaceful. It's quiet. It's no stress. And when you get there early, like me and Miss Virginia Cotton get there early. If you have a car and if it's easy kind of to find somewhere to park early in the morning, but, you know, a little in the afternoon or something when everybody's here and they close the gate, it's a little bit, but it's still not that bad. But the bottom line, it's a great atmosphere here at WHCR. It's nice and peaceful. You know what I mean? That's what I like. It's a good environment, good spirit and everything, you know?
1: Yes, it is.
0: Yeah, but we're going to do what we got to do, Miss Virginia Cotton, this sad day. And again, we want to congratulate our brother Alan Singer and Junior and the Acts of Faith on their 33 years of music and their anniversary. And we're going to have a good day. We're going to believe God that God is going to bless on that day. And then we say happy Father's Day to all the fathers out there and all the mothers that they used to say they used to play the role of a father. And we just want to, you know, we just want all the fathers out there just enjoy yourself this weekend and many weekends after that. We don't want it just to be a one-time event. Amen. But, we just say happy Father's Day, happy birthday, happy anniversary, and then
1: and graduation. You don't forget the graduates.
0: Yeah,
1: the
0: I had graduates, nephews and nieces and different ones who's been elevated and graduating and promoted and all this kind of stuff. Some of them is traveling, and I think I had a daughter. Her birthday was on the 15th, and they called me and said she's up in Maine celebrating. Up in Maine, she's from the Pennsylvania area, but she went to Maine to celebrate. So we pray that the young people enjoy their lives, have a good time, just stay away from the wrong crowds, you know what I mean, and make something out of yourself. Don't be a follower, but be a leader. Be a leader. Exactly. Don't get caught up in negativity. And always keep God first in your life,
1: that's
0: you know what I mean? It always helps, you know. But Ms. Virginia Cotton, what else was going on?
1: Oh, I just have to share this with the listening audience, if I may. Mm-hmm. On the sad note, Newark, New Jersey, Blessed Assurance Christian Life Center. They listened to us. They lost a pastor on last week. Late Reverend Clifford Brower of the Brower Brothers.
0: Oh, wow.
1: Yeah, okay. Pastor of the church, Blessed Assurance Christian Life Center. His homegoing service is going to be on this coming Monday in Newark, New Jersey. You can follow it on Facebook, and then they're going to have the final resting place down in their hometown in the South on, I think, Thursday or Friday. But it's all been posted on Facebook, so we send our condolences to the Brower Brothers and all the members over there at Blessed Assurance Christian Life Center.
0: All right. We definitely want to do that. We pray for their strength.
1: And we
0: try to send a message out to so many pastors. Please be careful. And you know, it's a lot of work. And a matter of fact, I had somebody was saying to me, Pastor, you need to just do this to bring this. I said, no, I don't need to do no more than what I'm doing. I said, y'all need to do it because I'm already working too hard. I'm already doing my part. And so people of God and leaders and everybody, be careful. Don't let nobody wear you out. You already got more than you can handle. You can't do everything. You know, God allowed us to be the shepherds, and our job is to feed the sheep. And you know, and when you reach a certain place, it's not for the pastors to do everything. You know what I mean? They want them to do this, do that, do that, do that.
1: Exactly.
0: Pastor, you need to start this. Pastor, no, the pastors need to cool out and relax every now and then and let the people do the work. Y'all
1: I'm glad
0: do the work.
1: You said that. And you know, I must say it's two sides to the coin.
0: Yeah, it is.
1: Now,
0: right.
1: I must remind the audience as well, you have to remember your pastor is a human being.
0: Right.
1: So, and you see the pastor on Sunday, he has to bring a message. He's our shepherd. He's our leader.
0: Mm-hmm.
1: But you don't know what goes on.
0: Behind,
1: he may have had a flat tire.
0: Right.
1: Or
0: right.
1: something may have happened on his job. Or he has maybe problems, you know, with a leaky roof or, you know, maybe it just don't feel good. But he has to be there putting on, not putting on, but doing his missionary, his work, his mission.
0: Right.
1: You know, so we have to pray for our pastors because they're human too.
0: That's right.
1: And you know, and they go through stuff. They go to the laundromat. They have bills to pay. They have children. They have wives, husbands and wives and children, grandchildren. And we all are human.
0: Right. And it's also stressful. Women pastors too. So we're not, when we say he, we mean she too, because we have a lot of women that are pastoring and doing a great job.
1: Yes.
0: And, but people, God, remember, as Miss Virginia Khan just said, they're human too.
1: Yes.
0: And they can't be everywhere. They can't do everything, and especially when you have a good pastor. You know what I'm saying?
1: Yes.
0: You know, because there are a few good leaders out there. There's a few that God is still working on. None of us are perfect. We all are striving for perfection. But when you have a good leader, try to help them. Try to work with them. When you have good leaders, you know, try to do your part as much as you can. Don't expect for them to do everything.
1: Exactly.
0: There's programs out there that folks are bringing to leaders, but leaders can't accept them because they don't have the support of some of the people in the church to help run these programs, do the physical legwork. And we're not saying, because some churches are different from other churches. Some people have some churches have people there who can help, and there's other churches don't.
1: Yes.
0: So there's some programs we just have to pass up because we don't have the manpower.
1: Right, to
0: work it. And so so we have to come up with other ideas that don't take wear and tear. We have sometimes people that's kind of up in age, not like me and Ms. Cotton, but people that's up in age that don't have the strength to be able to do everything. That's why we need the youth more.
1: The young people.
0: Yeah, right, too, because they're stronger. That's what the Bible said, that they're stronger. And,
1: And also, too, Chief Apostle, I know you train up a lot of people underneath you.
0: Mm-hmm.
1: When you have a pastor and you have people in your congregation, maybe they are not have the experience or expertise.
0: Mm-hmm.
1: Have someone take the time to sit down with them and train them, because there are some churches that have good people that have expertise, but they never get a chance to do anything because the pastor wants to be in everything. Mm-hmm. He's singing in the choir, he's ushering, or she's ushering, or she's teaching Sunday school, teaching Sunday school. You have people that can do these things, so give these people a chance.
0: True.
1: Set them down and say, this is what I want you to do. When you teach in Sunday school here, number one, you do this. Number two, you do that. Number three, go down the list. So when the Sunday school is taught, you know, Sister Cotton knows what she's doing, because Pastor has sat down with me and told me one, two, and three, this is how you want it done in this church.
0: So, and you know, gotten
1: training.
0: I've been pastoring since 1983, and when I first got ready to incorporate my church, it was a woman of God, a woman of Zion, who helped me incorporate my church, because she always did that for so many people. And when she came to me, she gave me some advice, and she said, and at that time I was just, Pastor Coleman.
1: Oh, you're a grasshopper.
0: Yeah, just grasshopper. I wasn't apostle, I wasn't bishop, I wasn't overseer, I wasn't none of that. I just Pastor Coleman. She said, and matter of fact, I was more like a godson to her. And she said, son, let me just say something to you. And I'm going to give you some advice, and I don't ever want you to forget what I'm telling you. She was a woman of Zion from back in the days, and she said, when you start pastoring your church or pastoring a church, he said, never stop the women in your church for working. Anytime you have the women in your church that want to do something to help that church, never stop them. Let them do it. Let them help. Let them do, because if you ever get to the place where you're stopping women from helping your ministry, they may never decide to help you again. But that's what she said. She didn't mention nothing about me and didn't have nothing against me. But she said, when you have women in your church that's willing to help your ministry and help and work, never stop them. Let them work. I'm sorry. I'm at the radio station. Wait a minute. Hold up. I just was trying to make a simple statement, and something just hit. Cotton, you can't be, you throwing something at me. Let me let you talk.
1: You know what? You know, but let me just throw this in there. This is not the opinion of WHCR nor City College.
0: Oh,
1: so if you're listening, this is our observation. These are things that have happened to Sister Cotton and the Chief Apostle. Yes. This is not the opinion of WHCR or City College. So don't say this is their policy or what they are saying. We are singing, I can't sing, but I do try to sing at the nursing home. Because the people are hard of hearing, so I sound good to them. But anyway, this is not the opinion of City College, nor WHCR. This is our observation of things that happened to us.
0: Show and stuff like that, you know. So, but it's doing. And then you know what? Let me break this down so it can.
1: And you're
0: in
1: the position because you are the leader. You train, so you know.
0: Well, let's bring it really on the world side in one sense. Never stop any women for doing anything that's positive for anything, whether it's business, whether it's schooling, whether it's educational. Anytime you have women willing to help do something, in other words, men never get to the place that you want to not allow women to do what they have to do. You know, we don't know it all. And this is a statement that was always brought to me about how God never sent women to compete with men, but he sent women to complete men. A man, in my opinion, is not completed unless he have women somewhere, a woman there. They said behind every good man, there's what? A good woman. And that's philosophy.
1: But James Brown said it's a man's world, but it would be nothing without a woman or a girl.
0: There you go. It's a man's world.
1: Ooh, God be the glory.
0: Without a woman or a girl. Wait a minute, Cotton. All right. I guess that'll be accepted then from the, what I just got finished.
1: Exactly.
0: Okay, they'll work that one because we at the college, y'all. Amen. Yeah. You know.
1: The chief is in high form. And if you can see, that it's a beautiful shirt that you have on this morning.
0: Oh, yeah. Thank you so much for that. You know, blue represents peace.
1: Because I'm so used to seeing you with the
0: regular and hook up.
1: So I saw a hat, and I'm like, am I in the right place?
0: I was always churchy. My entire is always churchy.
1: But this
0: somebody
1: is
0: said,
1: really
0: you
1: way
0: just
1: out
0: live.
1: For you.
0: They said, just live.
1: And is that a baseball hat?
0: You know me.
1: This
0: my Brownsville look. This is my Brooklyn look. You know, when you're walking in the neighborhood.
1: You're getting ready to slow down.
0: Yeah, you know, I'm ready for baseball. I'm ready for basketball. I got my sneakers on now. And I shocked a few people a few years ago. They were looking at me. They're like, wait a minute. Augusta, we ain't never seen you in no jeans.
1: No.
0: We never seen you wearing sneakers and all that kind of stuff. But, you know, I'm going to just keep it real. Ever since I was working in the Pentecostal church, I always had to have regular church attire. But I don't work with the Baptists now. They're a little flexible now. You can put on what you want and all that kind of. You're good to go. You know what I'm saying? So I'm part Baptist. I'm Baptist right now. Amen. So I can put on these kind of things. They don't bother me.
1: That's a whole nother show dress code for churching. And you know, I look, this stretchy fabric, do you look in the mirror before you leave home? And some of these people must not have family members because it used to be a time. I know my family, you know, my daughter, my son, they say, Ma, you wearing that? And they'll give me the eyes. They're like, well, what's wrong with it? You know, well, Ma, look in the mirror, you know, that dress, you know,
0: You know, my God, can I get an amen?
1: Amen, because you're in front of people, so you want to be respectful. And you know, it's embarrassing for people to see your undergarments. That's for men as well as women, because I know it's now a lot of the men with these saggy pants, and you can see their undergarment, and the women you see in their undergarment. I would be embarrassed for my pastor to see my underwear, and I certainly wouldn't want to see his or hers.
0: Right, there you go.
1: You know, that's a two-way street, so therefore, for now, when you out with Mookie and them and y'all on the beach or you're having your vacation and you want to wear those revealing type things, then hey, more power to you.
0: Right.
1: You at the beach, we at the pool party, you know, okay. Mm-hmm. But when we come into the sanctuary, there's reverence right. and respect.
0: It's true. It's true. And even in business places, you know, like.
1: Yeah, some
0: know,
1: jobs, you got to dress a certain way.
0: You know, dress for success.
1: Dress for success.
0: You know what I mean? And all that. So.
1: And also on that note, too, mm-hmm. Chief, we know it's summertime. Mm-hmm. Check that hygiene.
0: Yeah. Oh my God. you ain't small as you used to be. You used to can go
1: check that hygiene.
0: Few hours without a checkup, but as you grow,
1: yes,
0: and as things change,
1: check your hygiene.
0: Yeah. That, you know, sometimes it's time for a tic tac. It's sometimes. Oh, I don't even follow the advertising.
1: We don't pack them. We're keeping it real here, WACR. We are the voice of Harlem.
0: Yeah.
1: People be thinking stuff, but they don't say it.
0: Early morning worship show. But there are some people. oh, God. Yeah, you got to have it together. I call it a sniff check.
1: Okay.
0: You know, you do a sniff check. Don't surprise anybody. So you check yourself out. Like you said, mm-hmm. you got mirrors in the house. You check yourself. You look presentable. You smell presentable. Mm-hmm. Nobody need to know when you enter in the room. They don't. They should have to turn around to know you're here.
1: Who just came
0: they
1: in?
0: Should. They. It shouldn't be a whiff that goes by, and then they. Oh,
1: well,
0: you know. Yeah. Don't upset things. It should
1: please
0: be a peaceful
1: don't.
0: Atmosphere. Don't peace. Disturb the peace. All right. Especially this early in the morning before you had your breakfast.
1: Oh
0: see, there's some things you can handle after you done ate and your system, your brain is woke. But when your brain is not fully up yet and then all of a sudden a whiff go by and something disturbs, you know, the system, it's
1: cleanliness is next to godliness.
0: Morning. Yeah,
1: that's
0: yeah.
1: biblical. That's B-I-B-L-E.
0: Very,
1: you know, so
0: very important.
1: Just be cautious. Very.
0: And we ain't trying to hurt
1: no,
0: them, but we
1: this
0: just
1: is not the
0: real.
1: Opinion of WACR City College. This is our observation.
0: When you really love now, what happens if you somebody, it's like describes what you just talked about. You know, you don't want to hurt their feeling, but you got to tell them because you see other people saying, and they say, ain't you their friend? Why don't you go tell them? Mm-mm. What you do in a case like that? You just take them aside and say,
1: you try to tell them.
0: Okay, so.
1: Let me do a percentage. I would say 75%.
0: Time is almost up.
1: You
0: anyway,
1: know,
0: so
1: oh my God, are we playing any music?
0: The music is playing low, but. But you know, let me give wisdom to like for instance, if somebody's breath is kind of hot, you don't have to say, your breath. What you need to do, you take a Tic Tac out, okay, or something, and you take and let them see you doing it, and then most likely you take it for yourself. But you just and then you hoping that they say, can I get one? Oh, sure, and you do it that way. Now I was at a situation with this preacher. You know, his breath was kicking. Can I just keep real? This is opinion of mine. And some other brothers was really, you're downwind.
1: Mm.
0: And so one brother, he took out a peppermint and he wanted to give it to the preacher. And the preacher said, no, thank you. And the brother said, I insist.
1: Are you smelling your upper lip? That's what I get.
0: Wait a minute. Okay, but you know you don't want to hurt people. But is that a real friend that you have to? You know, because I think a real friend would take you to the side. Yo, Doc. You know, here, take one of these.
1: You need one of these.
0: A real friend, because a real friend ain't gonna just sit back knowing that you lighten up the whole area. And not say nothing.
1: But
0: you
1: don't listen to your friend.
0: And you can't really get offended. Now, what you talking about? I don't understand. Some people, they're kicking, and then you try to tell them in a nice way, look, something ain't right. Something, and they be like, that ain't me.
1: You smell your upper lip.
0: And you don't need to get offended. Because a real friend is not really telling you something to hurt your feelings. Exactly. They're trying to keep you from being more embarrassed. Because people talk, you know. They talk about you.
1: And especially when you're in ministry and singing, you know, the singers. And a lot of time people have stomach issues or they have bad teeth or dentists, you know. So be mindful. Just keep a little pack of gum, a little peppermint or something in your mouth. Mm-hmm. Or even a little bottle, a little miniature mouthwash you got, with you.
0: Because we're
1: you
0: natural.
1: Know,
0: things happen. And sometimes what you ate or whatever you and it happens.
1: Yeah,
0: you
1: make that garlic regimen.
0: And then let me say this to all y'all prophets out there. I'm talking about all y'all speaking prophets. All right. Before you prophesize on somebody, because a lot of them like to get up under you and whisper in your ear and tell you something. Please make sure you take care of your hygiene first, because you be whispering in folks' ear. Now, you may have a word from the Lord, but you can distract somebody when your breath is not like it's supposed to be. Listen to this early morning worship show. We got a few more minutes. I'm getting ready to get up out of here. But be careful, because now some of you have to wash your hands. Some folks go in the bathroom. I was at a church, and I ain't going to announce what church it was, all right? I was at a church one time, and I seen a brother. He came out of the stall.
1: And
0: I know what he was doing because I tried my best to hurry up and get out the bathroom. Okay.
1: And went right out the door.
0: And he went straight out and went straight on up. And there was a funeral going on. and the thing about it was he went out so fast, my back was turned. I needed to see who he was and what he was wearing, in case that brother wanted to shake my hand later. But it's so many. Keep this bandit. It's cotton. We only got a few moments, but it's so many nasty people.
1: It is nasty.
0: Musicians. You know, I'm an organist. I take my sanitizer with me before I play. You got to wash your hands because you don't know what musicians did when they played. People got the mics and different stuff.
1: And
0: nasty people, women and men that go in the bathroom won't clean their hands, not thinking. And one preacher, he was using the bathroom, and he went to lay his hands on a sister to pray for her. Mm. And she smelled something that, you know, I guess she was used to smelling a certain smell. She knew, recognized
1: that
0: what it was.
1: Wasn't correct.
0: And she said, listen, the next time you want to do the laying of the hands, you know, you need to wash your hands and stuff like that, because some people just bone face nasty, you know.
1: I know.
0: Folks cooking and bringing
1: can't
0: food.
1: Eat from everybody's house.
0: I'm gonna start.
1: Especially if they got pets and stuff, and that's a whole nother program.
0: Everybody want to bring food, but no. You got to be careful who you're eating from. You know, some churches say everybody bring a dish, but that's the worst advice.
1: No, I don't like that.
0: You should have certified people. The temperature
1: and
0: of certain meat, how to cook, they clean. When you see them wearing their little gloves and different things, you know that they know what they do. Quality
1: no, they
0: folks.
1: Don't. They wear
0: but
1: the
0: some
1: gloves
0: of them
1: only
0: just
1: when they
0: go
1: get
0: to
1: church.
0: Yeah.
1: Some people don't wash the chicken. You know that.
0: No, they don't. They
1: take it right out of the pack
0: and
1: put it right in the flour. They don't wash chicken. And people washing collard greens in the bathtub and all kinds of crazy.
0: All that stuff.
1: That happens. It does.
0: What are we going to do, Cotton? We got, you know, we done messed up now. We done turned it over from
1: you know what happened when we get together. But the people want to meet us in person.
0: We'll be there Saturday. They'll know what we're talking about. And we make sure everybody hands are clean and peppermint, Tic Tacs, or whatever you're going to do. I ain't trying to advertise, but I'm just keeping it real.
1: Yeah, keep it real.
0: You know, you've been eating something all night.
1: Dress comfortable.
0: Okay, all right. You in the morning, toothbrush, whatever, and if you don't get a quick something, you know, because it happens.
1: And you know, with us, you know.
0: Got to do it. Underarm deodorant.
1: I'll ask for a mint.
0: Yeah,
1: you know,
0: and you can't wear the same clothes. Like if you sweated in something and you try to put it back on again. Sometimes you could be clean, but if you put back the same clothes,
1: can't do that.
0: Smell your clothes. See if it's.
1: Here we go. You got me wound up. I was just thinking about that because I had been to another church a couple of weeks ago, and especially the ministers, male or female, them robes.
0: Oh, you know that. Don't let them choir robes that they've been wearing for the last 3 years that never went to the cleaners.
1: And it,
0: the robes, yeah.
1: Don't worry about that $25 or $30.
0: Preacher, you've been preaching in that robe now. But you know, you done sweated in it like 30 times.
1: Put it in some cold water and woolite. And dip it up and down,
0: what
1: up
0: about
1: and
0: take
1: down.
0: It to the cleaners?
1: Because good I used God to work God. In the dry cleaner back in the day.
0: Break up in
1: and
0: here,
1: I was a spotter once upon a time. So I know about cleaning
0: non-washable right now,
1: garments.
0: This is time for
1: so
0: praise break.
1: Those garments need to be washed and clean. You can't keep wearing the same. And you don't need 50 different robes. You got your black robe. You got your white robe. Same thing with the ladies and the men. You know,
0: the
1: you say,
0: suits,
1: well, Sister Cotton, I don't have five or six
0: dresses.
1: Suits.
0: Clean,
1: swaying from one to the other.
0: Wash it, dude. You can't keep wearing it because some people, you open the closet and it hits you.
1: Wash it.
0: We're human. Listen, everybody, we're not trying to hurt nobody's feelings, but we keep it real. Maybe we're saying what somebody wanted to say to you, and they weren't able. They said, thank God, because I always wanted to tell her that. But hopefully she's listening to WACL. Sniff your clothes. Go to your closet. Sniff under the arms. Mm-hmm. Sniff in there.
1: Polyester.
0: Stuff you wear. Come on now.
1: Yeah.
0: You can't wear the same underwears every day and all that kind. You got to clean. Come on. Okay.
1: Get there early on Saturday.
0: Get there early.
1: Or on Saturday.
0: I guarantee when we come, we ain't looking for nobody to be.
1: Don't be the
0: sun. We ain't trying to expect nobody. But, you know, we're going to be in a crowd. It's going to be a lot of people there.
1: Yeah.
0: We want to make sure nobody says nothing negative about nobody and
1: exactly.
0: all that kind of stuff.
1: Mm-hmm.
0: Good
1: behavior.
0: Let's have a good time. We want a good atmosphere. We want some good singing.
1: Mm-hmm.
0: They're going to have food and everything. And so we don't want nobody to come and feel bad. And so check yourself out home before you get there. Make sure everything's clear. You're going to be around other people. Other people are going to be around you. Mm-hmm. And do your best. Let's have a good time. Get your best stuff. You know what I'm saying?
1: Here,
0: you know, we want to focus on the artists that are going to be singing. All right? So, We love y'all. Y'all know how we do it. I know y'all out there laughing because I know it already. I hear some of y'all in the spirit. Y'all know it's the truth. You got people at your church that you need to.
1: Maybe that. Yeah.
0: Have some extra. Go to the store, buy some extra for you and them.
1: But this, we're human.
0: Yeah,
1: this is life. We're talking about life. You know, we hear about fire and brimstone all the time. We're talking about what's happening right now. This week, last week, what's coming tomorrow, what's coming this afternoon.
0: Right.
1: Oh, wait. Before I forget, don't forget, if you can, get your postage stamps now because next month it's going up to 84 cents.
0: Unless you got it forever, all right? But get them now, everybody. Go for it. Go do what you need to do. Me and Mr. Jenny Cotton, we going to get up out of here in a few minutes. But the bottom line is, you guys, look your best. Enjoy your life. Enjoy your life. We want, you know, if you take care of you, you ain't got to worry about nobody trying to say nothing about you. All right, so do your own inspection. Wear your best stuff. Check it out. If it's dirty, don't wear it. Stuff it ain't clean. You know, don't wear it. I know that's your favorite dress, and that's the one you want to draw attention in. But if it ain't clean and it don't smell right or whatever, you know, you check it out. Anything could happen. Get it together. Your best pants or your best suits. Make sure it's clean, especially if you wore it like 5 times already and sweated in it. Check it out. And man, we want to have a good time, everybody, and we don't want nobody talking about you in a negative way. So God bless you. We love y'all. Miss Virginia Cotton, you want to just shout it out and just say
1: Tuesday morning. Don't forget Tuesday morning. If you enjoyed us this morning, Tuesday morning, we'll be back. I will be back Tuesday morning, 6 to 10 a.m. right here, WACR, the 3Ws.WACR.org. We're thanking our Chief Apostle Coleman.
0: Thank you.
1: For the opportunity. See you on Saturday, 895 Home Street in the Bronx. Doors are opening at 3 p.m. Celebrations to start at 4. See you there.
0: Be there or be square. All right, y'all. God bless you. Congratulations to the healers from heaven. All right, that just opened up, amen, on 8th Avenue, late Bishop Stalwart's Church, Leo Stalwart's, and we think of Cotton Sproul that just opened up the new, improved Healing from Heaven Church of God in Christ right on 8th Avenue, 136th Street, amen, right here in Harlem. And so God bless you. Let them know that we shouted them out on the early morning worship show. Amen. God bless everybody. We love y'all. This is your Executive Chief Apostle, Emmanuel Coleman, along with Miss Only, the one and only,
1: Sister Virginia Cotton. That's right. love your neighbor as yourself. Do unto others as you would have them do unto you. Let go. Let God know your calling, and please stay in your lane.
0: All right. Sound like a plan. All right, Miss Tina Dixon, thank you again. And Miss Gaziah Globe, all of you, Miss Angela Harden, and everybody from WHCR, we love every one of you. Thank you, Brother Doug Frazier. We appreciate you. Keep doing what you're doing. All right. Loving it, loving it, loving it. We got to go. See y'all. See y'all. Peace, everybody. Shalom. Amen. Praise God. Amen. Hallelujah. Mm-hmm. Praise God.
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3: 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The sun rose at 5:22 a.m. and will set at 8:30 p.m. The New York Knicks will have a ticker tape parade on Thursday, June 18, 2026, starting at 10 a.m. The parade will begin near Battery Park, move up Broadway along the Canyon of Heroes, and finish at City Hall for a ceremony. Make sure to plan ahead if you're going to catch the celebration. There's exciting news about La Marqueta. It's set to become the first site of a city-owned grocery store. Planned to open in 2029, this 9,000-square-foot store will be built at La Marqueta on city-owned land with a budget of about $30 million. The goal is to bring more affordable groceries to the community where many households rely on assistance. The city plans to partner with a private operator to help lower prices for everyday essentials. 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
5: 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Dr. Aisha could not make it today, so she sent me, her engineer, A. Jonathan P. Gray, to make sure that you guys get delivered the news and some musical tunes to what's going on inside Harlem Live on Linux for you guys today. I have some relevant information for y'all. On Saturday, June 20th, we have something very big going on that you'll be able to see not only WHCR represent inside there, but also Street Corner Resources and a bunch of other programs that is actually inside the city itself and Harlem community. Because on Saturday, June 20th, 2026, we have the 33rd annual Juneteenth celebration, the oldest known celebration of the emancipation of slavery itself. Saturday, June 20th, on coming up, that's just this weekend, the parade will start from 11 a.m. and it will go from an 11 o'clock parade, then transfer from the street fair, which will also be happening same time as the parade, from 11 a.m. to 6 p.m. on 116th Street between Malcolm X Boulevard, Lenox Avenue, for those people who are like, you know, who don't know Harlem that well, and Fifth Avenue. But, you know, for people listening to the one and only WACR 90.3 FM, we all know Malcolm X and Boulevard is Lenox. But I'll say it for you guys once again. On Saturday, June 20th, 2026, we will have the Street Corner participating in too with WACR 90.3 FM, the 33rd annual Juneteenth celebration. We will make sure that everything that goes on and everything that is happening represents not only the Harlem community, but also the people who make it and share in the celebration of our freedom and emancipation. From Saturday, the parade will start at 11 a.m. and the street fair will also be happening at the same time. The street fair and the activities will go on from 11 o'clock to 6 p.m. 116th Street between Malcolm X Boulevard, which is Lenox, and Fifth Avenue. If you have more information on this event, please contact 212-662-2200. Or you can visit the Juneteenth Celebration NYC.org. For all marshals, floats, and general participants, we will line up at 10 o'clock on 116th Street. But for everybody who's just participating outside of the parade, you don't have to worry about that. And just arrive at 11 a.m. We'll be happy to see you there. And so I will allow myself to come off air so we could play some music, and then we'll play a old show that Dr. Aisha had herself when she was in air in studio today. But I know that you guys will heartfully enjoy the upcoming celebration, and we thank you guys so much for listening. 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

And before we let the man of soul come on, that is Stevie Wonder, because all I do is loving you. This is my reminder to you that we are having our 33rd annual Juneteenth celebration. Juneteenth is the oldest known celebration of the emancipation of slavery that is going to be happening this Saturday, June 20th, 2026. The parade will start at 11 a.m. The street fair activities will go on at 11 a.m. and it will keep on going to 6 p.m. All activities will be taking place on 116th Street between Malcolm X Boulevard, which is Lenox, and Fifth Avenue. For more information, please contact 212-662-2200. For more information, I'll say that again, please contact 212-662-2200. You could visit the Juneteenth celebration NYC.org for also more information if you want to look us up online. This is the show of Harlem Live on Linux. I'm filling in for Dr. Aisha. I am her engineer, A. Jonathan P. Gray. 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I will continue let the man of wonder himself, Stevie, please continue talking for us. Talk to the people. As all I do is what? Well, we better find out.

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2: All right, as we take a momentary break from that beautiful music, I come at you once again as you are listening to the one and only Dr. Aisha Sekou's show, Harlem Live on Linux. And I'm here to give you some more news, because just in case you come in a little bit later to the good soulful music that we got going on here, the 33rd annual Juneteenth celebration. Juneteenth is the oldest known celebration of the emancipation of slavery, which is going on from 116th Street between Malcolm X Boulevard, Lenox, and Fifth Avenue. If you want some more information, please call the number 212-662-2200. For more information, I will repeat that number again, 212-662-2200. If you wanted to visit us online for the Juneteenth celebration, you can see us at JuneteenthCelebrationNYC.org. We'll be having a street fair from 11 p.m. to 6 p.m. and a parade from 11 o'clock itself. The street fair and parade will happen at the same time, but always don't be afraid to just give a welcome and hi to anybody as you see us outside. All right, I'll keep it going on with the music.

And in case anybody missed the information, it is my obligation, so I could give you what you possibly could have missed out on: the 33rd annual Juneteenth celebration happening this Saturday, June 20th, on 116th Street between Malcolm X, Lenox, and Fifth Avenue. The parade will start at 11 a.m., and the street fair will go on from 11 a.m. to 6 p.m. If you want more information, please call and contact the number at 212-662-2200. And if you want to visit the Juneteenth celebration, newyorkcity.org, please, that could also be a good source of information for you. We would love to see everybody there at 11 o'clock. A street fair will also be going on from 11 a.m. to 6 p.m. We'll be parading throughout the community, so make sure that you're ready to see everybody say out loud, just like James Brown, "I'm black and I'm proud." As we all hear it inside this African community that we call Harlem, as it transforms today, I will let it go on to some Teddy Pendergrass, because a lonely color blue will be lonely if it just didn't have you. All right, now.

And ladies and gentlemen, you got to keep yourself optimistic out there because we are Africans and we are celebrating the 33rd annual Juneteenth celebration. Juneteenth is the only oldest known celebration of the emancipation of slavery itself. That's happening this June 20th, 2026 on 116th Street between Malcolm X, Lenox, and Fifth Avenue. It will happen at 11 a.m., and a street fair will also be going on at the same time where the starting location is, 116th Street between Malcolm X Boulevard and Fifth Avenue from 11 a.m. to 6 p.m. If you want some more contact information, call 212-662-2200. And if you want some more information online, please visit the Juneteenth CelebrationNYC.org. 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I am taking over temporarily just for Dr. Aisha Sekou. She will be back in the next coming up weeks because I know, ladies and gentlemen, we all love our Dr. Aisha out here inside Harlem, the one and only. Representing Harlem Live on Linux, I am your engineer. And, you know, we'll just continue going off with a little bit of Stevie Wonder before the news comes on at the top of the hour. Because you already know, all I do is what, Stevie? All I do is what? Let's...

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2: 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The sun rose at 5:22 a.m. and will set at 8:30 p.m. The New York Knicks will have a ticker tape parade on Thursday, June 18, 2026, starting at 10 a.m. The parade will begin near Battery Park, move up Broadway along the Canyon of Heroes, and finish at City Hall for a ceremony. Make sure to plan ahead if you're going to catch the celebration. There's exciting news about La Marqueta. It's set to become the first site of a city-owned grocery store. Planned to open in 2029, this 9,000-square-foot store will be built at La Marqueta on city-owned land with a budget of about $30 million. The goal is to bring more affordable groceries to the community where many households rely on assistance. The city plans to partner with a private operator to help lower prices for everyday essentials. 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
3: 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While we strive to bring you the most up-to-date, reliable, evidence-based information to help you live the healthiest life possible, this show does not substitute for an evaluation by a trained and licensed medical professional. It is highly recommended that any advice or recommendations on medications, treatments, nutrition, fitness, preventive services, etc., be implemented under the guidance and supervision of your primary medical provider or appropriate specialist. With that said, we hope that you enjoy and learn from our program, and please be sure to let us know how we can best serve you in future shows.

0: Okay. Good evening, ladies and gentlemen of the listening audience, and welcome back to another episode of the Health in Harlem podcast, now streaming on Podbean, Apple Podcasts, Spotify Podcasts, and soon on Google Play. And ladies and gentlemen, the very devices that you are using to stream these services are kind of what we're talking about today. We're talking about wearables and how they can affect your health and wellness. And we have a very special guest with us today, Dr. Titus, who is the professor and chair of biomedical engineering at the University of Buffalo at the State University of New York. And we have our lovely crew. My name is Giorgio Maloof.
1: I'm Reed.
2: And I'm Anastasia.
0: And Dr. Titus, thank you so much for joining us today.
3: Oh, thank you for having me. This is great.
0: So today, we wanted to talk about some of the wearable technology that has exploded onto the scene in the form of watches, pedometers, glasses, etc. And they have been instrumental in promoting health and fitness. Insulin pumps, pacemakers, implantable defibrillators have all prolonged and improved the quality of life of many people with chronic diseases. And so I think they deserve a slot on this week's episode. So running after all those villains, I wonder how many steps Dick Tracy logged onto his smartwatch, or how about the dearth of steps probably recorded by Captain Kirk chilling on the bridge of the Starship Enterprise. Wearable technology has exploded onto the scene. And according to Business Insider, more than 80% of Americans are willing to wear fitness technology. Consumer use of wearable health technology increased from 9% in 2014 to 33% in 2018. That's a rise from 1 in 10 to approximately 1 in 3 of consumers being interested in this kind of technology.
1: Absolutely, yeah. So people all over the place are finding various benefits of wearable technologies. Wearable technologies can provide up to 20% increases in workout efficiency, and can possibly help diagnose and treat various diseases. Also, the data generated by these can provide doctors with up to 15 hours a week being saved just by looking at the data of all their patients. So a survey conducted in 2018 found that nearly 75% of consumers viewed wearables as beneficial in understanding their health status. So welcome to this episode on Health in Harlem, where we're going to discuss various benefits and cons and research behind future wearables. Over to you, Giorgio.
0: So I guess the first question that we have for you, Dr. Titus, is what are wearables?
3: Well, first, again, thank you very much for having me on. I appreciate the opportunity to talk to you and about this topic. And it's a topic I have fun with. So it's easy to talk about. So what are wearables? Broadest sense when we think about wearables is it's a technology that is most likely going to have some electronics. It's going to have some sensors. These are going to be worn on or close to the body. They even can be in the body itself in some cases. And what types of devices? Well, as you mentioned previously, things like the wrist-based devices, like the watches. There's also smart eyeglasses. There are also smart rings that have been being developed. Smart shoes, smart clothing, meaning textiles that are then made into clothes that people wear with sensors and electronics in them, as well as even now smart tattoos that people are developing. And then, of course, implantable devices of various sorts, as you mentioned, for the implantable defibrillators and, the very scary old chip that's implanted under your skin to track you, which is not really, but
0: I mean, we have our cell phones. I think that's
3: exactly
0: enough of an information breach.
3: That's right. I think you've got cell phones, and so why do you need that chip under your skin to track you when you're already tracking yourself?
0: Exactly. And uploading our consciousness pretty much onto the internet. Well, Dr. Tice, when you said smart tattoos, what exactly did you mean? Is this a literal tattoo that is a medical device, or is this not a medical application?
3: So what people are working on for smart tattoos, I would say, is not yet a medical device. I'm not aware of anything that's being approved yet. It's still pretty early on. The development right now is working on coming up with the right types of inks to use, so that you, when the tattoo goes on, the ink itself can be conductive. The ink may have also the properties that it may, for example, change color if it senses certain chemicals. So the idea is that the tattoo itself may be an electronic device, or maybe purely a chemical device that it indicates, maybe that your temperature has gone up too high, and then it changes from blue to red or something like that. They're generally going to be much simpler in terms of what they do, but it's an area that people are looking into because of the possibility

0: is and the simplicity of it, really. And it's certainly in terms of...
1: 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With that said, we hope that you enjoy and learn from our program, and please be sure to let us know how we can best serve you in future shows.

Good evening, ladies and gentlemen of the listening audience. This is Maurice Selby, and you are listening to the one and only Health in Harlem on WHCR 90.3 FM New York, the voice of Harlem, and the Health in Harlem podcast. Ladies and gentlemen, this is a very important program because we are actually going to be kicking off a series featuring low back pain. This will be an overview that will be given based on the fact that back pain is a major problem, not just here in the United States, but we're talking about all around the world, especially low back pain and even chronic low back pain. And so that's what we're going to be diving into during this program and for the next 4 months, really. And so this evening's program will be an overview. Next month, we will have a feature really just going more into chronic low back pain, the diagnostic and treatment challenges regarding those syndromes. And then we'll get into physical medicine and rehab, right? Exercise as medicine in the treatment of low back pain. Then we'll talk about surgical intervention regarding back pain. And then finally, we'll talk about future directions in the management and treatment of low back pain, which I do want to start out the program with hope, ladies and gentlemen, right? There is hope on the horizon. We know there are millions and millions of people out there suffering with back pain, and new individuals, right, being diagnosed or having issues with back pain each and every day. And so I do want to start off by saying that there is hope, right? But that's why we're getting into this topic, so we can talk about, right, the best ways in dealing with this problem, not only individually, but even we talk about at the larger levels of society, how we address this very, very, very, very common problem. But before we get into that, ladies and gentlemen, we are going to air it out. And I want to start off by talking about something that happened recently on one of my shifts in the emergency department. We had a child that came in with pretty decent burns, and it was discovered that this was likely related to the individual trying to replicate a stunt that they saw on a social media platform. I'm going to specify it actually just because I think it is very common knowledge when it comes to some of the stunts that are being performed on TikTok. And I'm not just going to shout out TikTok, but also really social media in general. So Facebook, Instagram, all of these different entities. But especially when we talk about TikTok, we've seen some concerning things. We saw the crate challenge. I can't remember the specific name of it, but that challenge where they stack the crates and individuals walking down. And fortunately, at least on my shifts, I have not seen patients with complications from that stunt, right? With broken bones or more serious injuries. Thank God. I was waiting for it. And really just looking at those videos, man, some of those falls, I was like, well, they presented to somebody else's ER. And I wonder, haven't been able to see this for myself, but just curious about if anyone, you can even hit us up on a comment on whether or not you've noted any reports of serious injuries from that. I'm pretty sure they're out there. I have, again, have not seen it myself, but I'm concerned about that. But also was concerned about this stunt or dare, whatever you want to call it, that was attempted, right? And this actually happened in Oregon, where a young teenager burned herself during one of these challenges. And the victim, her name is Destiny Crane, actually underwent a tracheotomy and had two skin graft surgeries after a bottle of isopropyl alcohol exploded onto her body and face. So she sustained pretty significant injuries, as you would guess, right, from her having to require a tracheostomy. And we're talking about, right, for this young person, lifelong disability potentially, and even, right, disfigurement from these injuries. And so not just this challenge, right? Yeah, I mean, I really don't want to get into details about the stunt, to tell you the truth. I don't want to talk about where it came from or the individual. And I have that information right here before me, the individual that sort of started this, who actually has a disclaimer, right, in their videos telling individuals not to try this at home. But I feel like I have to reiterate that message. One,
to the TikTokers out there doing these stunts, being mindful that there are many individuals watching these videos, including young individuals, right? Prefrontal cortexes, cortices, not very well formed. And so sometimes their judgment can be off. So a disclaimer might not be enough. And really what I will advocate is just not putting these posts up for individuals to see. Maybe you need to go audition, you know, with Netflix or something, or create some sort of special that can be aired professionally. But I mean, doing this and really putting it on social media, I think the message that people take home from that is that this is something that is, right, they can do themselves, right? We talk about do it yourself, everything, building desks and do it yourself Halloween costumes. Well, people might take it as do it yourself stunts or tricks. And we know the adrenaline and dopamine rush, right, that comes with getting likes and views on these platforms that could drive individuals to try to replicate these challenges or stunts. And so I just had to put that out there. Ladies and gentlemen, if we could please think about these things before we post these stunts and challenges and encourage other people to try these things. And even if you, right, these are going to continue to happen. I think that's a fact. What I'm asking for is totally not going to happen as far as not posting these videos. But what I ask is that individuals consuming this media, right, let's think extra hard about trying any of these stunts. Really, I mean, just looking at some of the outcomes, right, some of the funny things about them, or what draws us in, is what happens to people. We see people getting hurt from these, or falling on these videos. And so that right there should be enough to stop us. But I'm just going to put that plea out there, and that let's really exercise caution and not try these things at home, as many of their creators actually do say. But I'm just going to put it out there again. Another thing that came to our attention, and actually this was sent in by Reed Vero, the one and only. And this was a special meeting, June 2021 of this year. The AMA had a special meeting talking about social media networks and really why it must be a crackdown on medical misinformation. It was noted at this meeting that more than 2/3 of Americans get their news right from at least one social media source or outlet. However, one thing that is a fact, ladies and gentlemen, is that the information coming from many of these platforms does not undergo the same amount of vetting, right? The vetting process is not equal to that of professional news organizations. And this really just opens the door for medical information to be spread out there. And we're talking about everything from misinformation and disinformation regarding the measles, mumps, and rubella vaccines and links to autism, which we know, ladies and gentlemen, that is not true. Myriad studies, so many studies that have come out debunking that claim. But also there has been a lot of information, as we already know, right, dealing with COVID-19, the disease itself, but also talking about the vaccines. And basically, there was an analysis of YouTube videos, right, about COVID-19 that showed 25% of the topic videos contain misleading information. There was also some studies cited that showed that more than half of the health articles posted online are deemed problematic, quote unquote. And so I just say this to say that there's a lot, as we know, there's a ton of problematic misinformation out there, and we really need to be cognizant of that. And it actually led to the American Medical Association, their House of Delegates, directed the organization to really encourage social media companies and organizations to further strengthen how they moderate their content. And the policies surrounding that, especially when it comes to medical and public health misinformation. And this would include enhanced content monitoring, augmentation of recommendation engines focused on false information, right? So playing with those algorithms so that we can really not allow the spread of misinformation and disinformation when it comes to this health information and medical information.
They also called for the support and dissemination of accurate medical and public health information by public health organizations and health policy experts. And then finally, the American Medical Association House of Delegates directed the AMA to really partner with public health agencies and organizations in an effort to establish, right, real relationships with journalists, with news agencies, in order to enhance the information that is being disseminated, right, in terms of real, reliable, evidence-based information that is accurate and that people can really use to really live happy and healthy lives. And especially during this time, as we struggle with multiple health crises, right? I mean, COVID on top of all of them, but we've been having some things that we've been dealing with, including low back pain, which we'll get into. But that is really important, and looking forward to what comes from those recommendations from the American Medical Association. All right. And so that is it for airing it out. And ladies and gentlemen, I want to encourage you to get involved in this. If there's something that you came across that is questionable as far as inaccurate medical information online, something that you might want us to look into maybe here on Health in Harlem, or just something that you want to air out, I want you to send that to me. I want you to send that to us so that we can get this up there. We can talk about it on this program. You can hit us up at mselby, that's M-S-E-L-B-Y, that's one word, at healthinharlem.org. Once again, mselby, so M-S-E-L-B-Y, at healthinharlem, one word, .org. Just send your air it out content there, and we'll get to it, right? We want to get that out there and really address what you're seeing out there, because we need you to be our eyes. Now, one last thing before we get into our main topic for the program. Last week, you all know, I'm assuming everybody out there knows, last Friday, October 29th, the Pfizer-BioNTech coronavirus vaccine was approved for emergency use in children ages 5 to 11 years of age. This was an approval from the FDA. And at this time, about 28 million children are eligible for the shot. Actually, the first doses, at least in New York City, according to Mayor Bill de Blasio, there was some talk about getting the first doses into children in New York City today. Now, the doses will be about one third of the adult dose, and this will be a two injection vaccine for full vaccination, and those injections will be spread 3 weeks apart. And this is because, right, this approval is because the vaccine has been shown to generate significant protection in children in this age group against the SARS-CoV-2 virus. And one thing we have to understand, ladies and gentlemen, we talked about this last week. We've been talking about it forever up to this point. But again, in really squashing misinformation that is out there, children can be harmed from SARS-CoV-2. As of this week, there have been 8,300 children ages

things of that nature, well, I think we can have a little bit more peace of mind knowing that our children will also be protected, right, if we get them vaccinated. And so I'm going to put it out there. My daughter is on deck. She doesn't know it yet that she's due for another shot, but she's going to get it. And that's because in going through all of this data myself, I do too think that it is the safest thing for her and those around her, right? It is not just for my daughter Imani, but we're talking about protecting her friends that she plays with, her classmates, protecting their families, right? Her classmates' families as they go home, because they will be less likely to acquire the infection from her, being that she is going to be vaccinated. So just wanted to get that out there before we get into our program. And so look up above. It's not a bird. It's not a plane. It is a biped Homo sapien. We often think of our legs essentially holding us up, right? But in all reality, it's actually our spines that have us seemingly defying gravity as we're walking around, handling business during our active and waking hours. And if you look at the spine itself removed from the body, right, we just see a collection of bony plates that are stacked on top of one another. And just think about adding, right, some additional connective tissue there. So we talk about this tough, fibrous strands of protein all bundled together that are holding all of these plates together, not too tightly, right, because we need them to move, but it's enough to keep everything together. And there's some wiggle room to allow some flexibility to all of this. And then we lay over some muscle over it all, where some of the insertion points, so where the actual muscle attaches, right? And it has maybe another anchoring support. We can begin to move elements of our spine. We can even have origins of muscle. So some muscle that it starts at the spine itself, but then attaches to other bones, right? Such as our legs, allowing us to lift our, let's say our thighs, for instance, if we want to do some leg ups or some high steps, well, guess what? That anchoring support is your spine, right? Holding everything up and allowing that muscle to contract and then lift our leg ups. And then finally, if we look at all of this, right, it's not functional without a nice collection of nerves, right? And the spinal cord that miraculously allows us to coordinate our activities in all of these structures. And right from the constant push and pulls to the maintenance of our posture against gravity, this is our back, ladies and gentlemen. And just like any other complex structural system, there are countless things that can go wrong. an amazing structure in and of itself. But just when we talk about back pain in this country and around the world, it's essentially the chief complaint that brings in over 6 million people to the emergency department each year in the United States. 2/3 of adults are affected by low back pain at some point in their lives. And I think that number is probably even higher because there's a good amount of unreported cases, right? Or individuals that just tough it out for various reasons. It is the second most common complaint in ambulatory medicine, third in terms of healthcare dollars spent, right? Just behind cancer and heart disease, we're talking about totals in excess of $88 billion annually spent on caring for or dealing with low back pain. And that's not to mention the rates of disability, right? The economic impact when we talk about individuals being disabled from this. And it occurs at least once in 85% of adults younger than 50 years of age, and 15 to 20% of Americans with low back pain each year. And let's face it, really, right? There's even more at stake here besides just the discomfort that comes with low back pain. When it comes to back pain, we're talking about the most expensive and most common cause of disability in the United States. And in many cases, right, it can be the precipitant to things like opioid addiction, especially when that pain is difficult to manage. And so that's why it is such an important topic. That is why we decided to really focus on this on Health in Harlem, and not just on one program. Again, this is the overview, right? This is the intro, because of how big of a problem this is individually, but also we see the societal impacts. As we said, major disability attributed to this, major problems when it comes to pain management, chronic pain management,
And even

0: we talk about things like the opioid crisis, right? There are some roots in back pain. And so that's why it's so important. Now, as much as it sucks, low back pain actually makes a lot of sense, a lot of anatomic sense, that is, right? Pathophysiologic sense. And while the pathophysiology of mechanical low back pain, right, it is very complex, when we think about this particular region of the body, when we talk about its importance in keeping us erect, when we talked about load bearing, right, being able to hold the weight, everything from carrying our own body weight to maybe carrying bags or equipment or whatever we're doing, right, it makes sense that problems can arise here. And when we look at the spinal column in its entirety, right, let's start from the top in the cervical region. We see vertebrae at the top, the cervical vertebrae, and we start off with the atlas, which is just beneath the skull base, and then we have the axis, which actually has something called an odontoid process, so it's like a little stick or a spur that sticks up out of that second vertebrae. But one thing that's interesting here is that you note that the vertebrae in this region are smaller, they are thinner. And as we begin to go down, right, to the seventh cervical vertebrae, so there are seven cervical vertebrae, we begin to see these vertebrae becoming larger, especially their bodies, the body of the vertebrae, the largest part of each of these bones become thicker and larger. And that's basically the pattern as we go through the 12 thoracic vertebrae. We see a lot more bony prominences arising from them where various muscles can attach. We also see some of these prominences where they can articulate or connect with the bones of the rib cage, right? And as we go down, continuing down after that 12th thoracic vertebrae, we enter the lumbar region. And here we see those bones become even thicker and broader, especially, as we said, those vertebral bodies, right, the largest masses in each of these vertebrae. We also have various what we call facets, articular facets, basically where these bones can sort of stack on top of one another up and down the spine. And then they have various openings, including foramina that allow for blood vessels and nerves to travel through. Within these interarticular facets, nerves can actually travel out from the spinal cord because in the center, so just behind the actual body of these vertebrae, right, and in front of what we call the spinous process, so that tailbone or that bone that you can touch when you arch your back, those bony prominences that you can touch in the middle of your back, those are your spinous processes. And so in between that area, between the vertebral body, right, the back part of that, and right before those spinous processes, you have the canal that contains the spinal cord, which is part of the central nervous system, right? Because it literally comes directly from the brain itself. And so as we go down a spinal column, we have five lumbar vertebrae, right? Five backbones in that lumbar region. And then we have another five sacral bones. Now, actually, in adults especially, these bones are fused, so we're essentially one bone at that point. And then we have 3 to 5 coccygeal bones, and altogether, this accounts for approximately 32 to 33 vertebrae. But when we talk about adults, ladies and gentlemen, again, because of those fusion, the fusion that takes place in the lower portion of the spinal column, the sacrum and the coccyx, we have about 24 functional vertebrae. All right, and so that is our spinal column, and we're going to focus on the lumbar region. When we look at the lower spinal column, especially in this lumbar region, structure fits function of the lower back. And as we said, right, we see those vertebral bodies becoming a bit larger. We actually see some of those processes, some of these other prominent features of the bone becoming more prominent, right? Because a lot of muscles are attaching there, a lot of very heavy and strong muscles that are attaching there that are important for keeping our bodies erect, that are important for allowing us to walk and to lift our legs, to climb stairs, to run and jump, and so on, and really just bearing the day-to-day load that we are carrying, as far as our own body weight, but also anything that we might be carrying in addition to that, right? So structure fits function. We see those bones become thicker in that lumbar region. There is a great deal of flexibility of the lumbar region in the spine, and this arises from the collective motion of all five of the lumbar vertebrae and all of that connective tissue that we mentioned prior, and the musculature there. And 80 to 90% of the lumbar flexion and extension that occurs, so the forward movements of the spine, right, as we bend over, let's say, maybe to pick something up, or even with extension, when we sort of lean back, let's say when we're stretching, yawning in the morning, you're arching your back backwards, right? A lot of that extension and flexion occurs at the L4, L5, and L5, S1 intervertebral discs. And actually, I meant to mention that before, as far as the anatomy of the spine, we have in between each of these bones, right, those vertebrae, these individual portions of the backbone, we have what are called intervertebral discs. They are basically like little cushions that sit in between the bones as they are stacked on top of one another. And these discs, largely composed of a lot of collagen, right, a protein that is very, very important in the formation of our connective tissue structures, our ligaments, tendons. There is a lot of collagen present, and they form two parts of these discs, the annulus fibrosus, which is the outer covering of these discs, and then inner center of it, right, is jelly, this gelatinous material called the nucleus pulposus. And when you think about it, right, this sort of outside, harder substance that's covering, and then inside it, this nice jelly, it just really lends to the thinking of this being, right, a cushioning between those bones that allows, again, with us bearing the load, bearing our body weight on a day-to-day basis, lifting heavy things, these cushions allow for compression between those bones and flexibility as well. And so looking at this, I mean, like, this to me, right, is God's creation. When I look at it, when I think about it, how awesome it is, even just thinking about these little gelatinous structures that we have in between these bones to, right, create that cushioning effect. When we look at the spine in its totality, right, while it works really well at supporting our upper body, right, keeping us erect, with all of these complex components, all of the bones involved, all of the ligaments, the tendons, the muscle, even when we talk about the nerves, right, there are many opportunities for things to, or problems to arise. And especially when we talk about the innervation to this area, so the nerve supply, there are a lot of nerves present, and many of the components mentioned above actually have very good sensory innervation, meaning, right, there are a lot of nerves that can take signals from this area of the back to our brain and tell us when something is wrong, right? And they can definitely send back those signals, especially when there's damage to any of these structures, and that will be sensed as pain. And so this is why I said, right, it is, it actually makes a lot of sense. And we talk about low back pain, we talk about the function of the lower back, especially this lumbar region where a lot of our mobility, right, takes place, or our ability to be flexible, our load-bearing portion of our back. This is why it makes a lot of sense that this is a very problematic area when we talk about pain. And with that said, we are going to jump right into acute low back pain. Nothing cute about it, really, other than it is acute in the sense, right, that this happens often suddenly and often for a short duration. And so acute low back pain especially, is usually related to some recent traumatic incident or event, whether it was a fall, whether it was from a car accident, whether you were hit in the back during sports. I can imagine this shopping season, right? Individuals being vaccinated, and we see the rates of COVID going down. People are going to be in those stores. And so taking elbows to the side on Black Friday, whatever it may be, there's usually some sort of inciting event to this type of low back pain. Can also result, right, not even from trauma, but even abnormal movement. So sometimes individuals have this sort of sudden onset pain. Maybe they were reaching down to pick up their child or pick up a heavy bag. Maybe they turned a certain way in the morning when they woke up, and it led to this sort of sudden onset acute pain. One thing we also know is that this can result from cumulative stress and strain, especially when it comes to work-related back pain, right? The constant wear and tear from lifting heavy objects or carrying heavy items, even repetitive movements. If we think about some of the essential workers out there, right, that will be getting ready for this holiday season, maybe packing bags or boxes in warehouses for companies like Amazon, right, that repetitive up and down movement, picking up boxes, moving them, walking them everywhere, that could lead to acute low back pain. Even sitting or standing for prolonged periods, right, that can also lead to this type of pain occurring. Now, as uncomfortable as this might be, and I know it can be pretty uncomfortable, taking care of patients in the emergency department, coming in with these complaints, right? You know, it's not uncommon for individuals to complain of 10 out of 10 pain, right, when it comes to the intensity of that pain. And so not to minimize this type of low back pain, but the fortunate thing is that the prognosis is very good. We're talking about these episodes usually resolving within 2 to 4 weeks. This is often caused by a strain, right? Mainly referring to injury of a muscle of some sort, or a sprain, which can be an injury to the ligamentous or connective tissue in the spines, in the spine itself, right? And this can be healed. It might take a little time, but individuals can heal from these insults. And as we said, the prognosis is very good with most individuals, right? 70% of people feeling better within 1 week of the onset of the pain, 80% in 2 weeks, and in excess of 90% in 1 month. Now, we do have to talk about the 10% that have persisting pain, right? 10% of these individuals might go on to actually develop chronic low back pain. And when we think about this, right, why does it take so much time, right? Normal connective tissue takes approximately 6 to 12 weeks to heal, right? And this is because there is not a good amount of blood supply to these structures. Often the ligamentous, right, and this connective tissue is often what we call avascular, meaning it does not have a direct blood supply. So anything that it is getting in terms of nutrition and inflammatory mediators, right, cells that are coming in to repair the damage that is done, this is not getting delivered directly to those tissues. And so it can take some time for these injuries to heal. And one thing that explains, right, is that there is a high rate of recurrence. And so up to 40% of individuals, after suffering acute back pain, they will have recurrence of that pain within weeks of that initial injury. But also, it really explains why we don't call back pain chronic until after approximately 12 weeks or 3 months that pain has been present. Now, for those individuals, right, diagnosed with chronic low back pain, is there still a chance at recovery? Yes, indeed, there is. There are individuals that can go on to still fully recover after 3 months of having back pain. However, there is an estimated 15 to 20% of people that will go on to have more protracted pain. And there is also an estimated 2 to 8% that will really be truly diagnosed with chronic low back pain. And of those that still have pain and remain somewhat disabled for more than 6 months, fewer than half will return to work. After 2 years of low back pain, a return to work is even more unlikely. So essentially, I mean, at this point, the longer you are having this particular type of pain, right, the more likely that it will be long lasting. and that it could lead to disability. And so this is where, right, we said the leading cause of disability in this country and in many parts of the world, when we talk about the economic impacts, when we talk about, right, diagnosing and treating this illness, this is where all of the challenges lies. And this is why this is such an important topic and that we have decided to focus on this on our program. And so let's get into the cause, right? Especially when we talk about chronic back pain. What is the cause of this pain? And I get this question so many times. Patients coming into the emergency department, they've been having this back pain for years. And on that visit, under my care, they want the answer that they have been seeking for months, for years, in many cases, some individuals, decades, right, in trying to find out what is the cause of their pain. And unfortunately, more bad news here in that the majority of these cases, there really is no established cause. We're talking in excess of 80% of these cases being what we call non-specific, right? Where there's no identifiable cause. Now, oftentimes it is assumed that the etiology or the cause of this type of pain, right, is due to what we call degenerative changes. So basically the tissues degrading over time, right? The ligaments, and as we said, and tendons, right? This constant wear and tear, the muscles becoming weaker around these structures, and this resulting in degeneration, even of the bony tissue itself, especially when we consider things like osteoarthritis, this constant degrading, degeneration of these connective tissues, the bones sort of beginning to wear down and rub on each other, right? That this has been the culprit, right? That has been many times, and I've done this myself, even in the care of patients, where I said, hey, you might just have degenerative joint disease, right? This arthritis that is developing in the spine, or this wear and tear of tissues that is the cause of your pain. There are other causes that might be entertained, such as herniated discs. So those discs in between the vertebrae, right? Sometimes they can bulge out and they can even press on the spinal cord and other nerves and cause pain. We talk about things like spinal stenosis, sciatica as other causes. And we will elaborate more on these entities. We talk about chronic low back pain in the next program. But one thing, right, that has been noted that in multiple controlled studies, there hasn't been any real correlation between the patient's clinical symptoms, meaning the pain that they're experiencing, their actual symptoms that they're having, the severity of the symptoms, and signs of degenerative disease on radiologic imaging, right? So x-rays, CTs, MRIs. And we look at all these fancy gizmos that we have, right? And that's the frustrating thing, I think, for patients. It's definitely frustrating for myself as a clinician, as a physician that takes care of patients very commonly, right, in the emergency department with these complaints. It's frustrating for me too when the imaging that we have, all of these CAT scans and MRIs, right, it does not always correlate. Meaning there are individuals that have these scans completely normal that are in excruciating pain. On the other hand, there are many times where we discover these things. We were looking for something else. We were evaluating the patient for cancer. Maybe we were looking for other pathology, other problems, when we actually find things like herniated discs, or we find extensive degenerative disease, right? That extensive breakdown and arthritis of the spine. And meanwhile, the individual has absolutely no pain. And so this has been well established that really there's no correlation between what we see on these imaging studies and the individual's actual level or complaint of pain or the extent of their illness. I mean, even when we talk about herniated discs, right, there's times that we see these discs not only bulging out, but they're pressing on things, nerves, maybe even a portion of the spinal cord, and the patient is doing fine, right? Unfortunately, it just does not always explain the pain, and it's common that we see these things found incidentally on MRIs or other advanced imaging studies. And meanwhile, the patient has absolutely no symptoms. And so what this has led to, and really even right to the advanced fancy pants equipment that has been developed in recent years and some of the imaging techniques that have been honed, there's actually some new theories emerging regarding this pain, and it's really led to the emergence of biochemical and inflammatory theories as explanation for these type of pain syndromes, especially chronic low back pain. And it essentially states that after such a long time of an individual dealing with such pain, the way that the body senses and experiences pain changes. There are changes in the neurons that pick up these pain signals in the periphery, and even changes in the cells that interpret these signals in the brain, right? And that because of these changes, it can lead to and be an explanation for some of the pain that individuals, chronic low back pain sufferers, experience. And so one thing that really results from all of this, and really to boil it down, is that chronic low back pain is not only difficult to diagnose, but it's also difficult to treat. And so this has posed a particular problem to modern medicine, right? Which I think our goal every time, at least my goal, every time I go into a patient's room is to, right, especially if they're having pain, is to extinguish that pain. And unfortunately, it's especially when we talk about managing chronic low back pain, there are many times I go into the room telling the patient, like, hey, I'm going to try to the best of my ability to get control of your pain or to lessen your pain, but I cannot promise that I will extinguish it. And even when we talk about all the medicine that we have today, everything from Tylenol, ibuprofen, to opioids, to things like muscle relaxers, and all of these different dermal or transdermal medications that can be put on, like lidoderm patches or lidocaine patches, anesthetics that can go through the skin, we've really had a difficult time achieving good outcomes dealing with chronic low back pain. And even when we talk about procedural and surgical interventions, everything from intra-articular injections or injections directly into the spine of steroids and numbing agents or anesthetics, to even, right, full-blown surgery, things like fusion of the spine, we have not had the outcomes that we would expect when we look at modern medicine and all of the technological advances that we've seen in recent decades. And so that is why we will be dedicating the next program to really diving into chronic low back pain. But I did want to just sort of give this overview so that you understand, right, the problem, the scope of this problem, and really why we need to come up with some strategies to deal with it. But I will not leave you hanging, ladies and gentlemen, right? Again, there is some hope on the horizon, because one of the programs, in addition to talking about chronic low back pain itself, we will be talking about the advances in our understanding when it comes to exercise and movement, rehab, physical therapy, right? The extraordinary advancements and improvements in outcomes that we've seen in that field of medicine when it comes to chronic low back pain. So there is hope, and that's where I want to leave you regarding chronic low back pain tonight. Now, you know Health in Harlem, ladies and gentlemen, and one of the things that we really, really focus on this program is prevention. And so with that said, I do want to get into risk factors and prevention of low back pain, period, right? If we can stop this before it happens, I think really that's where we really ought to put our attention. And so that's what I'm going to talk about briefly next. And so as far as risk factors, we know there are a number of things that can precipitate or lead to an individual being at increased risk for developing either acute or chronic low back pain. And this includes age. So as we get older, right, increased age, we know that there are many illnesses that can arise. And one of them is back pain, especially when we talk about the degenerative changes that take place in the spinal column, the degenerative changes that take place outside of the spinal column, right? And even we talk about things like referred pain. So pain or arthritis that develops in the knee or the hip can affect your back as well, leading to chronic or acute low back pain, right? Especially if we are shifting our weight or changing our stance or gait, our cadence, any of these changes that result from knee pain or hip pain or pain outside of the spinal column can affect the back itself as we redistribute our weight or change, right, the way that we are sort of carrying ourselves day to day. And also, as we said, right, there are degenerative changes that can take place in the spine that can predispose an individual to developing back pain. Another major risk factor, obesity. The more weight that we carry on our bodies, the more weight that our spine, right, the load-bearing weight that our spine has to bear each and every day, 24/7, right? So every second that we're out of the bed, up and about, our body, our spine is dealing with that weight or bearing that weight. And so it makes sense. The heavier we are, the more likely we are to develop low back pain. And even when we talk about the wear and tear that takes place, right, these degenerative changes that take place, they are accelerated, right, with an increase in our weight. And so obesity and even just being overweight, those are major risk factors for developing low back pain. Next, we definitely need to discuss injuries themselves. And when we talk about injuries, we're talking about everything from injuries from motor vehicle accidents, right? So driving safer can definitely help us prevent back pain, right? Not getting into car accidents, but also how we go about our day-to-day routines, especially at work, as occupational injuries and even the wear and tear that comes with how we carry ourselves day-to-day at work, right? Those can be major factors leading to back pain. And so I got to go back right to my days working at Staples where watching those OSHA videos in training, and it was like, yo, how do you pick up a box? Like these simple things, right? And the way that we lift objects. So lifting with our legs, right? Keeping our spine straight. We are going to flex at the knees. So bend at the knees and go down and lift that box, keeping our spinal column in alignment. I was also an EMT for about 6 years. So lifting patients in and out of the ambulance, lifting patients, right, that we went and picked up on scene, definitely a lot of load bearing. And we know that, you know, with the obesity crisis in this country, you're lifting some heavy patients. And one thing that I definitely credit my health, especially when it comes to my spinal health to this day, is just the way that I was lifting those patients. I was very cognizant of that. And would always really try my best to make sure that I was lifting with the appropriate techniques in order to avoid injury. But another thing to add to that really is sort of how our bodies, right, in terms of mechanics, right, improper mechanics combined with muscular instability, this can also set us up for pain, especially when we talk about the occupational risks.
1: WHCR 90.3 FM, New York.
2: We shall overcome. Deep in my heart, I do believe we shall overcome.